0: check his swing, but couldn't. That's confirmed by first base umpire Mitch Trzeciak. 0-2 the count. Wendinger trying to put him away. And MacGyver steps out. 6'2", 205-pound catcher. 25-year-old that hails from Pleasant Hill, California. 0-2 count. Wendinger's set. He pauses and now flings it home. MacGyver takes strike three. A slider right down the middle. And Wendinger really looked in control in that at-bat.
1: Kevin Parada's got a little A.J. Sager in him. Knows how to talk to him on the mound.
0: They said, give him the sliders. He'll go. That'll work.
1: He's got two strikeouts looking now, both on off-speed pitches. That should be Wendinger's game plan moving forward until Buffalo finds an answer.
0: Maybe we see him start to work a little more backwards, off-speed, and then the fast stuff. Two outs for Jonathan Classe with a runner at first. The pitch. Classe takes a strike. Fastball low inside corner, but he's challenging. So let's take a look, and it was a ball. Some good challenges by the Bisons today. They still keep both of them. From 0-1, count goes to 1-0.
1: For a moment, I thought it was going to be a swinging strike. He just checked his swing in time, keeping his hands back. Umpire could have said, oh no, I thought that was a swinging strike, but no. Called strike, got overturned to a ball.
0: He held up those bright red batting gloves. 1-0. Classe rips it into right center field. It sends Bay back. It's over his head to the warning track. Keys is headed around third. Classe to second. Relay throw coming home. It is not in time. Keys is in safely standing up, and it's an RBI double from Jonathan Classe. Buffalo takes a 3-0 lead. That was such a good relay, but a hair late.
1: Syracuse did everything right. They went up against a lot of speed, and Sean Keys, who scored all the way from first base. And that's now the third run this inning allowed by Jack Wendinger.
0: Sinker low and in, hit 109 off the bat of Class A. Wenninger's given up hits, and they're hard hits today. So that's three runs in the inning for the Bisons. 3-0 lead over the Mets. Two outs, bottom five. Here's Javon Ward with Class A at second. Wendinger looks at second, throws home. It's grounded to first, fielded by Clifford. He bobbles. Can he recover? Late throw to Wendinger, not in time. Ward gets to first safely. Classe moves to third. The ball was in Clifford's glove until it rolled out. He underhand flipped it too slow.
1: I think Clifford just got caught up, and that's too far away to just flip it over to first base. It was like a rainbow going into Wendinger's glove, and Javon Ward has a ton of speed. He gets in there no problem.
0: Here comes A.J. Sager out to the mound. It honestly looked like Clifford's feet went ahead of his glove, so he almost kicked it out of his glove and couldn't recover. Goes down as a single for Javon Ward, so there's runners at the corners. Bison's threatening again. Two outs, bottom of the fifth, and a 3-0 Buffalo lead. Well, now's a good time to tell you that the Hilton Garden Inn Syracuse is the official hotel partner of the Syracuse Mets. Located in East Syracuse, the Hilton Garden Inn is only 6 miles from NBT Bank Stadium. 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Well, here's Josh Rivera. Wendinger's got two outs, trying to limit the damage here. Mets trail at 3-0, and they haven't been able to score on offense, so don't want this deficit to get any bigger. Wendinger comes set. Tosses home. Outside. Ball one.
1: I mean, Wendinger's up to 44 pitches right now. You know, the season high we've seen from him is 89. Season low is 61. So this is going to be Wendinger's traffic to get out of, but he's got to be careful for the rest of this game.
0: Glove at the belt. 1-0 pitch. Line drive, caught at third by Ibanez. He saves a hit and a run and keeps it a 3-0 game. Wendinger gets hit hard, allows three runs to Buffalo, and the Mets need to respond. Let's head to the sixth inning on the Score 1260.
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6: Heard the news? The voice of the Central New York sports fan, the Score 1260, is your new home of the Buffalo Bills.
0: Well, Buffalo has made it a 3-0 game. After a two-run homer by Carlos Mendoza and an RBI double from Jonathan Clase, the Bisons lead it by 3. After 5 shutout innings from Shane Bieber, there's a new pitcher in the ballgame. It is Lazaro Estrada, the 25-year-old from Cuba, making his fourth appearance, for the Buffalo Bisons this season. He faces Nick Morabito first in the top of the 6th inning. Here's the pitch. Fouled back, 0-1. Well, Lazaro Estrada has pitched 1 game for Single-A Dunedin, 4 now for Buffalo, and 1 with the Toronto Blue Jays. Hard-throwing right-hander with some great stuff that follows up another great right-handed pitcher in Shane Bieber. 0-1. Morabito takes a slider away. 1-1. Great outing from Shane Bieber today. 5 innings, 5 hits, no runs. 1 walk and 4 strikeouts on Major League Rehab. 1-1. Morabito skies it foul. Right field side out of play.
1: And the Blue Jays have to love that. I mean, they have a big series coming up this weekend against the Yankees where he probably won't pitch. But Toronto is 9 games back of the Tampa Bay Rays in the AL East. They need to get any help possible. They might be getting Kirk and Bieber back in the near future.
0: 1-2. Morabito hit to foul again. Yeah, a few games under 500 this season for the Toronto Blue Jays. Coming off a World Series appearance, they've just been banged up and... No, to be honest, last year they got career years out of so many guys, and that just hasn't happened this season.
1: And right now they're not in a playoff spot. In an AL that's not that strong.
0: 1-2 bounces a foot short, 2-2. So that's why they are excited to get both Kirk, Bieber back, Dylan Cease back with the big league club. This is an important next month or so for them because they can get back into playoff contention before the deadline. Two balls and two strikes for Nick Morabito. Estrada fires home. Slaps foul again. Sends it up to the second deck. Well, Lazaro Estrada has pitched 2 separate seasons in the big leagues now. Made his major league debut last year with 2 games for the Blue Jays. Two pitch. Morabito hits it in the air. Foul. Same side. He's getting a lot of fastballs that he's a little late on and also pitches that are outside to him. 2 decks of seating here in Buffalo. It is a big ballpark. Lower bowl is mostly green seats, aside from the ones that are under the second deck. 2-2, ground ball, hit to third. Rivera Fields throws it on a line to first in time to retire Morabito. 1 away in the 6th.
1: The seats are green and red, which were some of the earliest colors of the Buffalo Bisons, especially when they played in this stadium. But now they look like the Toronto Blue Jays with their blue and red. You can't really mistake it.
0: Now, this colorway fits this area much better. Kind of a red, white, and blue. One away for Clifford. Lazaro throws, and it's tapped foul off his foot.
1: Have you ever seen their logo during the Mets era? It was a cartoon bison running out of a baseball, but they were blue and orange here. So they've just adopted whatever color scheme their affiliate club is.
0: Interesting. Well, I mean, they are the Bisons, and the colors are pretty much the same as the Bills. Everybody's got the same gear. It's like the Mets, the Syracuse Mets at home, just like the university's colors. 0-1 pitch. Clifford swings through a fastball high. And for those listening, it is not like the university's colors. Trademark, copyright, wink, wink. What do we got on this Bison's Mets logo?
1: Yeah, it's a brown-colored bison, but he has like an orange streak of hair over on the right side. And this, it kind of looks like the Mets logo where the skyline is blue behind a baseball.
0: 0-2 to Clifford, who swung on and missed. Chased another high fastball, and Estrada quickly retires the first two hitters he sees.
1: So think of the Mets logo where it's the baseball, it's New York City skyline in blue. The Bisons had that, but there's a bison in front of it, and they wrote Buffalo Bisons in some, you know, early 2000s text.
0: The Bisons have been affiliated with the Mets on a couple different occasions. First pitch to Ibanez is away. Buffalo was the AAA team for the Mets from 1963 to 1965, and then again from 09 to 2012. 1-0 pitch. Ibanez lines it high out to left field. It climbs over the fence, and it's gone. Andy Ibanez with his solo homer, his third of the season. He cuts it to a two-run deficit for the Syracuse Mets in the top of the sixth inning.
1: Well, in Ibanez's last 15 games, he's hitting over .280. That includes today, single in the second and a homer right there. Three home runs in his last 15 games now.
0: He carries the orange and blue pickaxe through the dugout after his home run. He got a slider low and in right there. Got the barrel on it. Sent it deep. Here's Jackson Clough. First pitch, half swing, back to the mound. Estrada fields while not even looking at home. He fires to first and ends the inning. Solo homer from Andy Ibanez makes it a 3-1 ball game. Mets trail it by two. Bottom of the sixth is next on the Score 1260.
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0: Mets trail the Bisons 3-1 in the bottom of the sixth inning out here in Buffalo. Jack Weninger back on the mound. He faces Rafael Lantigua, Ryan McCarty, and Carlos Mendoza, 8-9-1 in the Buffalo order. It was smooth sailing for Mets pitchers through four innings, but in the fifth, Weninger gave up four hits, a walk, and three runs. From the windup, he throws home. First pitch outside. Lantigua takes ball one. It was a two-run homer by Carlos Mendoza and an RBI double from Clase that made it 3-0. But Andy Ibañez's solo homer last inning gave the Mets just a two-run deficit now. 1-0 floats high. 2-0. Well, we were just talking about the AAA affiliate of the New York Mets that has twice been the Buffalo Bisons. 2-0. Ground ball hit to short. Clough fields with two hands, knee high. Throws to first in time. There's one away. The Mets have had a lot of AAA affiliates. Buffalo, Jacksonville, the Tidewater Tides, who are today's Norfolk Tides, they were affiliated with the Mets for a long time, from 1969 all the way through 2006. Longtime partners. One down, bottom six for Ryan McCarty. The pitch, that's lined foul. After that, the Mets had AAA affiliates in New Orleans, back to Buffalo, Las Vegas from 2013 through 2018, and since 2019, the Syracuse Mets.
1: And the Mets just lost a game of musical chairs and landed with Las Vegas all those years ago. You're saying, why are the Mets in Las Vegas? Well, it wasn't really by design.
0: 0-1 pitch. McCarty swings through a changeup. 0-2.
1: We were talking with Andy Martino, the Mets reporter, who was saying it was such a bad system. Yeah. And the Mets, they could never get players from AAA on time.
0: The Mets had some minor league affiliates that were nowhere near Queens for a long time. 0-2 pitch to Ryan McCarty. He is bounced foul third base side. So the Mets were with Norfolk for a long time. They've had a double-A team in Memphis, Victoria, Jackson. They had the Williamsport Mets from double-A way back in the day. That's somewhat close.
1: Yeah, we're getting closer.
0: They've been with Binghamton since 1993. Next one is a ball. 1-2. But like you said, minor league baseball can be a game of musical chairs where the affiliates change all the time. 1-2 on McCarty. Wenninger trying to put him away. He fires home. It's outside. 2-2. 96 with a heater that time. Couldn't get the chase.
1: We were talking about New York Penn League teams yesterday. They had the Batavia Trojans in the early 70s and the Little Falls Mets for a very long time.
0: Also affiliated with Auburn for a little bit. 2-2 the count. Here's the pitch. McCarty takes a changeup inside. So Wenninger starts ahead 0-2. Goes slider, fastball, changeup. Can't put away McCarty. Full count now. One away, bottom of the sixth. Buffalo leads it 3-1. Here comes the 3-2 pitch. It's taken for called strike three, and McCarty is challenging. Fastball low in the zone. Parada framed it up. And I think he fooled the umpire again. That's 4. Fastball about an inch low.
1: The ABS system hasn't benefited anyone more than Ryan McCarty. Last time this happened, where he got a strikeout reversed, this led to a two-run homer by Carlos Mendoza in a three-run inning.
0: Well, you hope history doesn't repeat itself here with McCarty at first, one gone, and Carlos Mendoza up to bat, who hit his third home run of the season in the fifth. Wenninger throws. First pitch low, 1. It's been an up-and-down ride for Jack Wenninger, a guy who was cruising through the early season. Had a 1.08 ERA through 7 starts. It's been rocky from there. 1-0 pitch. Check swing. Runner goes. It's a called strike. Throw is in time. Parada nails him at second, and there's two away. Ryan McCarty caught stealing, and that's exactly what Wenninger needed. Bases clean with two outs now.
1: That's putting it very lightly. Getting some help from your defense is huge, especially when you thought you had a strikeout and it got taken away from you. That's now the second runner caught stealing in AAA for Kevin Parada this year.
0: He said he wanted to improve on his throws down to second base, third base. He's looked better over this last week.
1: That wasn't the fastest throw, but it's the throw he's put in the best location. That was right into the baseline. The tag was really easy.
0: 1-1 count on Mendoza with two outs now. The pitch inside. Called strike, actually. Fastball that glided over the plate.
1: And Parada doesn't have a howitzer, but he can certainly throw it in the right spot, and that can get runners out.
0: He's also got great catchers to learn from here. 1-2 pitch. Mendoza flies it out to left. It sends Runick back toward the warning track. Wynn carrying it, and he makes the catch, crashing into the wall. Matt Runick saves an extra base hit with an outstanding play to end the inning. Just what the doctor ordered for Jack Weininger. He retires the side and takes us to the seventh. It is 3-1 Buffalo on the score, 1260.
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12: Hey, everybody, it's Paulson Jr. back in the Score 1260 studios. More big money in football. The Carolina Panthers have extended wide receiver Jalen Coker on a three-year deal for $35 million. It could be worth as much as $41 million. Jumping over to baseball, Dodgers are on top of the Pirates right now, 5-3 in the bottom of the fifth, and the Orioles are beating the Mariners 6-4 in the top of the fourth inning. Those are the only two games going on right now. Jumping over to hockey, puck drop just happened a few moments ago. It's scoreless in Game 5 between the Hurricanes and the Golden Knights. Boys!
0: Thanks for keeping us posted, Paul. That is Paul Esden Jr. in our Score 1260 studios. Enter for your chance to win the ultimate Chick-fil-A birthday party presented by Chick-fil-A Cicero. One lucky winner will receive $500 in Chick-fil-A catering, and the winner will be notified on July 6th. 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Top of the seventh inning here in Buffalo. Mets trail the Bisons 3-1 as Gray Kessinger leads off against Lazaro Estrada, who's onto his second inning of work following Shane Bieber's five scoreless frames. Mets got on the board last inning. Solo homer by Andy Ibañez made it a 3-1 game. Estrada winds up and fires. First pitch is taken outside, ball one. Mets offense has been quiet today, one run on six hits. This call's being challenged. It's going to stand. Slider, that was a couple inches outside, not close. Five left on base for the Mets today, and two of them are stranded in scoring position in the fifth inning. They've had a couple opportunities. They had a runner thrown out at home. Haven't capitalized today. One ball and no strikes. Estrada throws. Ground ball, third base side, foul. 1-1. Gray Kessinger is 0-2 today. His third game as a Syracuse Met. Last night, 1-5 with three RBIs. Oxford, Mississippi native coming back from a big hamstring injury he suffered in spring training. And finally, some infield depth for the Mets right now. A guy that can play a few different infield positions. 1-1. Kessinger pops it up. Foul territory. First base side in front of the Mets dugout. Keys is under it. He makes a catch right next to his left ear for the first out.
1: I'd also argue that it's just depth overall, because look at what the Mets have today. Jiwon Bae goes from the infield to the outfield. He plays in right. Yanni Hernandez is the DH, so Christian Pache gets a day off. Because Jiwon Bae can play both, Gray Kessinger's now in the infield. It allows these guys to just kind of rotate and have a day off, which is much needed this time of the year.
0: One away for Matt Rudick. First one from Estrada. Squares to bunt, pulls it back, ball one inside. And that'll be even better when Christian Arroyo comes back. He's been a little nicked up, not on the IL, but missing a few days. One ball, no strikes. Here's the pitch. Rudick takes a splitter outside, 2-0. Estrada holds his blue glove just at his waist. He twists and throws home. Rudick lays off a fastball outside. 3-0 count. It's been a quiet last 10 games for the Syracuse Mets on offense. Batting just around 220. 3-0 pitch. Rudick takes a called strike, 3-1. Just under 5 runs a game. OPS around 680 over these last 10. Haven't been world beaters on offense, but they've stayed a few games over 500. 3-1 fouled back, full count. The Mets have had good days of offense, like yesterday, 8 runs. They had a 13-run game against Scranton last week. But in between, we've seen a lot of 2 runs, 1 run. Heck, they were no hit last week against the Rail Riders.
1: And even through that, they outscored Scranton by 10 on the week.
0: 3-2 pitch. Rudick takes called strike 3. A perfect fastball dotted on the outer edge. And there's 2 away.
1: From 3-0 to a strikeout looking. It's a tough situation for Syracuse. He's trying to get guys on and move them around.
0: Casey Candell walking out to the pitcher's mound. He's going to make a move here. We're expecting to see Chad Dallas, and we'll see if it's him. With 2 outs here in the 7th, nobody on base. Syracuse trailing Buffalo 3-1. We'll be back after this 90-second pitching change break on the Score 1260.
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0: Dallas is the new pitcher in the ballgame. He's got 2 outs in the 7th. The base is clean, and Kevin Parada coming to hit. The Great New York State Fair starts Wednesday, August 26th, and runs through Labor Day, Monday, September 7th. Established in 1841, the Great New York State Fair is the oldest, most historic state fair in the United States. Chad Dallas, a 25-year-old right-hander, throws to Parada. Swing and a line drive straight up the middle for a base hit. Kevin Parada with a 2-out single and a rude welcome from Chad Dallas into the ballgame.
1: Parada's on base for the third time today. 2 singles and a walk. He's hitting over 360 in 14 games. I know it's still a small sample size, but the sample size keeps getting bigger and bigger and the numbers look better.
0: No, he just keeps producing. He hasn't had rough stretches. He's at first, 2 down for Jiwon Bae. The pitch. Way inside, ball 1. Mets trail the Bisons 3-1. Top of the 7th inning, time running out. Can Syracuse form a 2-out rally here? Well, they're squaring off with Chad Dallas, pitching in his 11th game for the Buffalo Bisons. Third out of the pen. 1-0 to Bae. He takes a strike. Curveball over the plate. Well, Chad Dallas has faced Syracuse twice this season. 4 scoreless innings back in April, but on May 20th, 3 innings, 8 hits, 5 earned runs. The Mets want to see that version of Dallas. 1-1, grounder foul, first base side. Well, Chad Dallas has made 8 starts and now 3 bullpen appearances this year. 36 innings, 38 Ks, and 13 walks.
1: Very similar to a Jonathan Pintaro, where he made his big league debut last week, pitched in bulk, 3 innings and 2/3, gave up a run with 2 walks and 2 strikeouts against Atlanta.
0: 1-2 pitch. Bay takes the ball outside. Earned the win in his first major league appearance, something that is kind of rare these days.
1: Yeah.
0: 2 balls and 2 strikes, 2 outs with a runner at first. Jiwon Bay 1-for-3 with a double today. Dallas fires. Bay strokes it into right center. A fly ball dropping quick, but the center fielder Classe is there to make the catch and end the inning. Mets strand another runner as we go to the seventh inning stretch. It is 3-1 Buffalo on the score 1260.
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0: At Salem Field, where the Mets trail the Bisons 3-1. Jack Weininger is back on the mound. He's set to face Alejandro Kirk, Sean Keyes, Willie MacGyver, 2, 3, and 4 in the Buffalo order. Cloudy day in Buffalo. The wind has slowed down a little bit, but it is blowing in from right field. Sun is trying to poke through, but no rain. We've avoided the storms. Buffalo has kind of caused a storm on offense. Back in the fifth inning, 4 hits, a walk, and 3 runs off of Jack Weininger. Kirk digs into the right-handed batter's box. Oh, you know what? It's not Alejandro Kirk. Eloy Jimenez is pinch hitting. So hello, Eloy. Weininger throws. First pitch, in for a strike, 0-1. Jimenez, the tall right-handed hitter, number 74 on his back, replaces Kirk, who's on big league rehab. 0-1 pitch. Foul tipped. Weininger ahead 0-2.
1: If I told you 3 years ago we'd be calling a Triple-A baseball game where Alejandro Kirk gets pinch hit for Eloy Jimenez, what would be going through your brain?
0: I'd say, how did Alejandro Kirk get traded to the White Sox? And are we playing in Charlotte or hosting them in Syracuse?
1: I'd say, who are you? No, just kidding.
0: 0-2 the count. Weininger winds up and flings it home. That bounces short, 1-2. I mean, Eloy Jimenez was supposed to be a cornerstone of a great young group the White Sox had. Him, Tim Anderson, Jose Abreu, Luis Robert, who's now a Met. Never worked out. 1-2 pitch. Jimenez takes a pitch just outside that looked like it was in the zone. Just off the mark, 2-2.
1: They also had Liam Hendricks closing when Liam Hendricks was at his best.
0: 2-2 pitch. Jimenez takes ball three inside. It's a full count. And somehow, in some way, the White Sox are in the playoff picture right now. They are in first place in the AL Central at 36-31.
1: With players like Chase Meidroth, Sam Antonacci, and all these young players that filled up MLB Pipeline's top 100.
0: 3-2. Jimenez swings and misses at a slider. Wendinger strikes him out. One away in the bottom of the seventh with the Mets trailing the Bisons 3-1. And Sean Keyes coming to hit.
1: So that ends Alejandro Kirk's day as a designated hitter. 1-for-3 with a double. Picked up his first hit in Buffalo today. If everything looks good for Kirk, he won't be in Buffalo for this weekend. He'll be up in Toronto.
0: Blue Jays squaring off with the Yankees this next series as Keyes takes a first pitch strike. Wendinger stares home, glove up near his face, just his eyes showing. Now he throws. Ball down low, one ball, one strike. So Jack Wendinger hit hard in the fifth. Since then, he's retired 4 out of 5 batters he's faced. 1-1 pitch. Keyes rips a ball down the right field line, but foul. 1-2. Sean Keyes 1-for-2 with a single, a walk, and a run scored. Power hitting lefty recently pulled up from AA New Hampshire, the Fisher Cats. 49 games in the Eastern League. 14 homers, 34 RBIs. Really productive. 1-2 pitch. Keyes takes the ball inside. 2-2 count. Still just 23 years old. A Long Island product who might be on his way to Canada soon. 2-2 pitch. Keyes swings and misses at the changeup, and that's back-to-back Ks for Jack Wendinger. 4 of them on the night.
1: Well, Wendinger can make this appearance just okay if he can figure things out here in the end, which it looks like he is. A slider and a changeup continuing to work backwards on Jimenez and Keyes. We'll see if he can do it here against McIver and perhaps strike out the side.
0: 2 outs, bottom of the seventh with McIver coming up. It's 3-1 Bisons over the Mets. Wendinger winds up and throws. McIver takes a strike, 0-1. 72 pitches for Jack. He's set himself up to where he might be able to start the holds the tan glove up high. Stares home, drops the glove, kicks the leg, and fires. Swing and a miss at the change. He's ahead 0-2. Well, last outing for Wendinger, he also didn't really have his best stuff. Struck out 3, walked 3, gave up a homer. 3 total runs, 4 hits. But he pitched over 5 innings. He battled even though he wasn't blowing everybody away. 0-2 pitch. That bounces. Couldn't land the slider. 1-2. Willie McIver 0-for-3 today. A couple of strikeouts. One of them against Matt Turner. The other from Jack Wendinger. A ball and 2 strikes as the tall righty sends it home. Taken down low, 94-mile-an-hour heater at the ankles, 2-2.
1: And that was the fastball again. We've seen him have more success in 2-strike counts with off-speed stuff. He tries to get a fastball over at the bottom of the zone, and he nearly put it in the dirt.
0: 2 strikeouts to start the frame. Can he strike out the side? 2-2 pitch. Called strike 3. He got him with a heater right down the chute. Wendinger bounces back and strikes out the side in the seventh. 5 Ks for one of the Mets' top prospects. We go to the eighth. Buffalo leading Syracuse 3-1. Mets have some work to do on the score 1260.
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1: 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Chad Dallas on the mound, his 1-0 pitch. Yanni takes a curveball, outer third, strike one. Bisons lead this thing 3-1 over the Mets. Buffalo six outs away from their second win on the week. In the windup, he pushes home, and the fastball is up, 2-1. Yanni Hernandez batting second in the Mets order today. He's been one of the top hitters over this past month, but today he's 0-3 with three ground outs. Third baseman playing in on the 2-1. Half swing, pitch was high, no appeal down to third. And Yanni's granted a 3-1 count. If the Mets are going to get back into the lead, it's got to start right now. You've got 2, 3, and 4 due up, and some speed in Yanni and Nick Morabito. Dallas deals. Fastball right down the chute. That's strike two. Speed with Hernandez, Morabito. Power with Clifford. Can the Mets get a rally here? Trailing by two. Hernandez calls time. Hernandez hitting 268 on the season. This is his 51st game. Payoff pitch from Chad Dallas. Fastball. Outside ball four. So the Mets start this eighth inning with a walk, but the pitch is being challenged by the catcher, Willie McIver. And that pitch was nowhere close. So the Bisons no longer have any challenges. Syracuse has one remaining. Seemed like McIver emotionally just tried to get one there for Dallas and halts this rally from starting.
0: Well, that's big by Yanni Hernandez. You only trail it by two. You start off getting the leadoff man on base with the meat of the order up to bat.
1: So here comes the meat, Nick Morabito. Dallas taking his time in the first pitch to the righty. Looping sweeper in there for a strike. It's 0-1.
0: Is that going to be like a new nickname for him, or...
1: I would say that shouldn't be a nickname for Nick Morabito. Just my own two cents.
0: Hey, that's okay.
1: I think it's more than okay. Oh, one from Dallas. Ground ball to third. Rivera fields, throws to second for one. Over to first, not in time. So a fielder's choice takes Yanni Hernandez off the bases. It felt like Rivera just bobbled the baseball. Could have had an easy double play, but it got stuck in his glove. So the Mets will live with just one out. And Morabito's at first base for Ryan Clifford.
0: Doesn't help the rally, but you get even a little more speed on base now. I don't even think Morabito should run here, because with the way Clifford's plate appearances go, it's not typically a ball put in play. That's not a homer.
1: Well, he swings at the first pitch and lines that to the netting behind the plate. It's 0-1. Yeah, don't you want to just let your power hitter go? Because at Clifford's best, he can tie this game.
0: You don't want to screw with his sight line. Now, if he sees Morabito out of the corner of his eye, sometimes that can distract a hitter.
1: Especially when you hear, like, runners go, runners go. It could kind of change you in the batter's box. 0-1 coming. Morabito fakes stealing. The pitch is high and away. Ball one.
0: And that's exactly what he should be doing. He still uses his speed to his advantage to throw off the pitcher, throw off the catcher. That almost looked like a pitch out. MacGyver was ready to throw it. You don't see many pitch outs anymore. Dallas set. Hands at his Blue Jays colored blue belt. And the 1-1. Clifford takes. High and away, 2-1.
12: Yeah, I never liked it. I never thought it made any sense.
0: Yeah.
12: Giving up a pitch of the at-bat for maybe a small chance better to throw out the runner?
0: Because you got to be lucky that you pitch out and the runner's stealing.
12: Yeah.
0: How can you even predict that? 2-1. Way outside, and it's 3-1. So a big chance here for Clifford with the Mets trailing by two. He represents the tying run here in the eighth. Infield is heavily skewed, favoring Clifford's pull side. Second baseman Mendoza's playing way back. Dallas fires. Morabito goes, and Clifford drills it. High in the air, center field. Clase in line with the 404 sign. Camps under it, makes the catch. Two outs. Morabito runs back to first. Oh, man, he almost got all of it. But he just hit under the baseball. A cutter right at the knees that Clifford could not drill totally.
12: It's unfortunate how this inning has gone so far. You know, that can change in an instant, but when you start with the leadoff walk, you really hope you can use that momentum and get to Dallas, but two outs ever since.
0: So a man on and two outs for Andy Ibañez, who homered last time up. First pitch to him. Just missed outside, ball one. Ibañez has reached base safely in all three plate appearances today, and you can stay safe in life with regular screenings from St. Joseph's Cancer Care. Single, fielder's choice, bomb. Spin and a throw to first, but the throw was a little too high. No chance to tag Morabito. Sun setting in western New York. Some gray-colored skies above the playing surface, but no rain. 1-0. Ibañez pops it foul off the handle. Even the count. The lights are on. Fans are still sitting with their t-shirt and shorts. It's 70 degrees. In Buffalo, you'll take it. Dallas throws with 1 second on the pitch clock, and it's a foul ball. Man, Ibañez didn't move his hands at it. It's like the ball found his bat.
12: Just fought that one off. Sinker inside that just kind of got the handle on it.
0: So the count's 1-2 on Ibañez. Hitting over 280 in his last 15 games. 1-2. Fly ball foul. Goes out of the stadium right-hand side. His first series of the year with Syracuse came against these Bisons, which was at home. 5 games, he went 2-for-18. Coming into today, since that point, 16-for-57 with 2 homers. 1-2 on the way. Ibañez flies it deep in the air left field. Nowhere close to the wall. McCarty makes the two-handed catch. Inning over. No runs on no hits. One man left on base. We'll go to the bottom of the eighth. The Mets trailing 3-1 on the score 12-60.
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3: Heard the news? 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
1: Well, if all goes according to plan, Jack Weniger is going to finish this game for the Syracuse Mets. He has thrown four innings up to this point. He's allowed five hits in all three Bison's runs, with five strikeouts and two walks. But he's going to try and keep this game at 3-1 Buffalo in the bottom of the eighth. His first pitch to Jonathan Clase is high for ball one. That would be a huge feather in his cap, but the pitch count's getting up there for him. He's up to 77 pitches right now, season high at 89. The 1-0 to Clase, swing and a miss. Boy, gets him out of the batter's box. Corkscrewed him on a changeup. It's 1-1.
4: It's been good to see him battle here, just like he did last time out. Gave up some runs in the fifth, got hit hard. He's looked good in the sixth and seventh.
1: He dials home the 1-1. Change up downstairs, 2-1.
4: But he's got to finish this on a high note. You know, you don't want to only get through one batter. You don't want to force the Mets to have to bring in another pitcher. Honestly, they might have to do so just because of the pitch count.
1: He throws. Clase spears it in the left field. Rudick, couple steps in, he's got it, first out.
4: All right, so you've got one out with 80 pitches. You said it. Season high is up near that mark. He's gotten to 89. That was on April 30th, and consistently pitch counts in the mid-80s. So if he can get a quick out of Ward, I would expect him to try to finish them.
1: He's reached 80 or more pitches in every outing that's gone at least three innings. As he throws to Javon Ward, first pitch, ground ball to short. Jackson Clough gobbles it up, throws on a dot to first base. One pitch, one out, now 81 pitches, and there's two down in the eighth.
4: That just sets Syracuse up really well for tomorrow and the days going forward. If he can use just three pitchers today, Tobias Myers for 2 2/3, Matt Turner one out, and Jack Weniger for six, it's a successful day. Or five, rather, from Weniger.
1: So two up, two down. Six men retired in a row from Weniger, and his first pitch is a strike to Joshua Rivera. It's 0-1.
4: And I guess we shouldn't assume that the Mets can't come back, but in a situation in which they don't score runs in the top of the ninth inning.
1: Only a two-run game, folks. Don't turn off the radio yet. The 0-1. High fly ball, drifting to the seats foul right-hand side, makes it 0-2. Well, you talked about tomorrow, Syracuse pitching-wise. They have Jack Weisenberger slated to start. They could change things up on us and put an opener for him, which they have done earlier this season. In fact, his last time out. Then Thornton and Tong Saturday, Sunday. In the windup, Weniger's 0-2. Line drive, base hit over Ryan Clifford's head at first base, and it rolls into right field. Josh Rivera has his second hit of the day, as Jack Weniger has thrown 84 pitches, and the man is on with two outs.
4: Well, Joe, I'll tell you what, he's still looking strong out there. He threw three pitches to Rivera, a 94-mile-an-hour sinker, and then two 95-mile-an-hour fastballs. At the beginning of his start, those pitches were closer to 92 and 93.
1: Maybe the Mets have a bulk reliever on their hands, a guy who can throw hard late in his outing. Here's Rafael Antigua, first pitch to the righty. High for ball one.
4: I think there's a little bit of letting go for Weniger. I think when times were tough, he wasn't hitting his spots. You think about it and you say, I'll throw slower and try to hit the spot. You start getting in that mindset, your stuff's going to get hit hard.
1: Operates out of the stretch. Twists and turns. Fastball outside, 2-0. It's just baseball at the end of the day. It's a game that's gotten all of these players up to this point. Successful enough. A lot of that time as a kid, you're not thinking. You're just rearing back and firing. Small lead at first as Weniger's 2-0 pitch is flown high in the air left field. Matt Rudick sprinting to the warning track. He makes the catch. Inning over. Jack Weniger throws five innings of 86 pitches and walks into the dugout, hoping it's not the last time that a Mets pitcher is on the field today. Going to the top of the ninth, Chad Dallas hops over the third baseline. Mets are trailing by two. 3-1 Buffalo. Perhaps the final inning when we come back here on the Score 1260.
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4: Hey, what's going on, everybody? Paulison Jr. back here in the Score 1260 studios. Let's go to baseball. Orioles on top of the Mariners, 6-5. That one in the bottom of the fifth. Dodgers on top of the Pirates, 5-4. That one in the top of the seventh. Every other baseball game is concluded, including the Mets winning earlier today, 5-4 over the St. Louis Cardinals. Let's jump over to the Stanley Cup Final, Game 5. Series tied at 2-all, and this game is tied at 1-all between the Vegas Golden Knights and Carolina Hurricanes. 1-all with a few seconds left in the first period. Back to the boys to finish this one off.
5: Well, thanks for that, Paul. Syracuse needs a little bit of a rally here in the top of the ninth inning. Hits are even, runs are not. Buffalo 3, Syracuse 1. The Mets have 6, 7, and 8. Clough, Kessinger, Rudick due up against Chad Dallas, who has recorded each of the last four outs for Buffalo. Do the Mets have a late spark in them? First pitch. Clough dribbles the first pitch, foul. It's 0-1. This season, after eight innings trailing, the Mets are just 2-27. Chad Dallas lifts for the 0-1. Fastball high, 1-1. But in extra innings this year, Syracuse is 3-1, so if they can force a way to send this game to extras, it feels like positives are on Syracuse's side. Pitch. Clough hacks through and misses at a cutter, 1-2.
6: That stat you brought up quickly reminded me of the one that was circling around the New York Mets for a long time.
5: Ooh.
6: This year, the Mets snapped an 0-for-93 streak when trailing through eight innings.
5: Clough with a half swing. Did he go? He did. Strike three. That's the first out of the ninth.
6: The New York Mets were 0-93 when trailing after eight. They finally ended that this season after a game-tying three-run homer by Tyrone Taylor and then a walk-off RBI by Carson Bench towards the end of April.
5: And that doesn't factor in the That doesn't factor in the Pete Alonso home run, right, in the playoffs? Or was that before that, as the first pitch to Greg Kessinger is a strike, 0-1? Because playoff stats obviously don't count for that. But 96 times, that feels like that one that would go all the way back to the regular season of 24. The 0-1. Low, ball one. So imagine you get that home run from Pete Alonso in the postseason. Over the last couple of years, it hasn't been a clutch Mets team. Dallas throws, and it's outside, 2-1.
6: So thinking about it, 2-27, two wins in 29 games, it's a lot better than what New York was doing.
5: Right.
6: Yeah. It's not an easy stat category to look good in.
5: 2-1. Curveball misses low to make it 3-1. Because it could be a two-run game like we see right here, but that stat also counts in if the Mets are trailing 10-3. Seven runs with three outs left is almost impossible to make up.
6: It's very commonly, all of your losses are almost that way.
5: 3-1. Kessinger pops it up. Got the pitch he wanted, but it stays on the infield. Rafael Lantigua makes the catch, and the Mets are down to their final out. On the contrary, after eight leading this year, Syracuse is 27-4.
6: So I guess that's not as good. Opposing teams have a slightly better record with a couple more wins in that scenario.
5: Indeed. Here's Matt Rudick, who tops the first pitch foul. It's 0-1.
6: That goes to show, in 27 of the Mets' 31 losses, they have been trailing after 8.
5: They got to go against the book here. They have two strikes to play with. Chad Dallas in the windup motors home. Rudick, three-quarter swing and a miss. And now they have one strike to play with. Fans here in Buffalo get to their feet. Arguably the loudest they've been all week. Getting to the weekend. Summertime in Western New York. It's baseball season. Here's the 0-2. Rudick lines it up the middle. Two hops off of the shortstop, Lantigua, into center field. This ball game continues.

0: Matt Rudick got handcuffed on a cutter drifting in, hit it up the middle, and Lantigua just didn't play it right.
1: That's just flat out a great swing right there. Hit the ball hard and made it a challenging play for Lantigua, even though he probably should have had that one. Interested to see if it's a hit or an error here.
0: They do score this as an error on Rafael Lantigua. At any length, Matt Rudick reaches base safely, and you can stay safe in life with regular screenings from St. Joseph's Cancer Care. Tying run at the plate in the form of Kevin Parada. He's been one of the best hitters for Syracuse over the last 2 weeks. 2-for-2 on the day. He's hitting .375 in 14 AAA games. First pitch. Leaves outside, a sweeper, ball one. Parada has a refined approach at the plate. He knows he has the power in him, so he's staying relaxed. The 1-0. Swing and a miss, 1-1. Parada was one of the best collegiate hitters of all time, especially as a catcher when he was drafted. The power hasn't necessarily been there as a pro. He feels like he's been forcing it. Can he bring the natural power back? 1-1 pitch. Fastball right down the chute, strike two. That felt like the one to hit, but he wasn't ready for it. 3-1 Bisons, top of the ninth. Runner at first, two outs. Kevin Parada, the tying run at the plate. Chad Dallas comes set, third base side. He rocks and fires. And that ball is fought off foul.
1: Nice job getting a piece of that one for Parada. High fastball and just hit it. It was in the zone, so he was going to have to make contact.
0: It was a late swing. Dallas really got back there, threw it at 93. Dallas throws. Swing and a miss. Strike three, and the ball game is over. A solo home run by Andy Ibanez, the only offense today for the Syracuse Mets. A 3-run fifth for the Buffalo Bisons gives them a 3-1 victory. And the Bisons have won their second game of the week.
1: Well, that was the issue today. The offense was the problem. Just one run off of seven hits, with the Mets stranding eight runners and going 1-for-3 with runners in scoring position. You can't complain about the pitching staff when you only allow three runs. The offense couldn't get it done in a two-run loss.
0: So a tough one for the Mets. The offense did not show up on this Thursday night. We'll recap this game on the Visit Syracuse postgame show and identify what the Mets need to do for the rest of the weekend. Visit Syracuse postgame show coming up after this quick break right here on the Score 1260.
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0: Syracuse Mets lose their second game of the week. Game three of this series goes the Buffalo Bisons' way. A 3-1 score at Salem Field in Buffalo, New York. It is time for the Visit Syracuse postgame show. Joe Puccio with you in the Visit Syracuse broadcast booth. We thank you for joining us for this one, which was just a tough day for the Syracuse Mets. Now, they got a solo home run in the sixth inning from Andy Ibañez. They had a ton of hits, seven of them to be exact, but only going 1-for-3 with runners in scoring position didn't help out the Syracuse Mets whatsoever, and the only hit came in the third inning after a leadoff double by Matt Rudick. Kevin Parada hit a single into right field. The Mets sent Rudick around third base to try and score, and he was gunned out. So not much offense today for the Mets as opposed to the Buffalo Bisons, who had a 3-run fifth inning. Let's listen back to how those highlights played out in this game, as our first scoring came in the bottom of the fifth inning, meaning that we had a stellar pitching start to this game on both sides. 0-1. Swing and a high fly ball out to left field. It sends Rudick back to the warning track at the edge of the wall, and it's gone! Right up against the foul pole. Carlos Mendoza leaves the yard with a two-run shot, and Buffalo takes a 2-0 lead in the bottom of the fifth inning. Yeah, so those runs came against Jack Weninger, who was the pitcher in bulk today for the Syracuse Mets. Tobias Myers opened this game through 2 innings and 2/3. He gave up no hits, no runs, 2 strikeouts with a walk. Matt Turner gave up a hit in just a third of an inning and registered a strikeout. On the other side, Shane Bieber, 5 innings of some pretty stellar baseball. He gave up 4 hits to the Syracuse Mets. Didn't give up any runs with 4 strikeouts and a walk. So the Mets just had some trouble against one of the best pitchers in baseball since 2020 in Shane Bieber. So Bisons had a 2-0 lead there in that fifth inning against Jack Weninger. It was Jack's second inning coming out of the bullpen. But that wouldn't be the only runs that would come in for the Bisons in that inning, as with 2 outs, Jonathan Clase had a chance to bring in Sean Keyes. 1-0. Clase rips it into right center field. It sends Bay back. It's over his head to the warning track. Keyes is headed around third. Clase to second. Relay throw coming home. It is not in time. Keyes is in safely, standing up, and it's an RBI double from Jonathan Clase. Buffalo takes a 3-0 lead. That was such a good relay, but a hair late. Yeah, it also felt like the Bisons had some ball luck today that the Syracuse Mets didn't get. Obviously, we just talked about it. Javon Ward had that relay to throw out Matt Rudick back in the third inning. Syracuse was oh so close to having a relay of their own, but it wasn't close enough. So 3-0 Bisons after the fifth inning. But in the top of the sixth, Syracuse would mount just a little bit of a comeback with a 2-out plate appearance from Andy Ibañez. 1-0 pitch.
1: Ibanez lines it high out to left field. It climbs over the fence and it's gone. Andy Ibanez with his solo homer, his third of the season. He cuts it to a two-run deficit for the Syracuse Mets in the top of the sixth inning.
0: So it's 3-1 Bisons now after the top of the sixth inning. And in the bottom of the sixth, Buffalo put on a little bit of a threat. Rafael Antigua led off with a ground-out. Ryan McCarty then walked. He was caught stealing. So two outs with the leadoff man Carlos Mendoza at the plate. You know, Weininger's coming off of that three-run, four-hit fifth inning. You don't want anything to snowball. He faced Carlos Mendoza and got big-time aid from his defense. 1-2 pitch. Mendoza flies it out to left. It sends Rudick back toward the warning track, Wynn carrying it, and he makes the catch, crashing into the wall. Matt Rudick saves an extra base hit with an outstanding play to end the inning.
1: Yeah, that was outstanding from Matt Rudick, colliding into a tall wall down the left field line. He had to go back on a lot of baseballs today. One went over his head for a home run, but everything else he caught, including a line drive that splattered him right into the fence, made the catch, got some hat tips from his teammates, kept the game at 3-1. Now, that is the final score in this game, but you know, the bullpen for the Buffalo Bisons did a fantastic job after that home run from Andy Ibanez. Lazaro Estrada pitched an inning in two-thirds, gave up the homer with two strikeouts and no walks, and then Chad Dallas was summoned to get the final seven outs of this baseball game. He got the last out in the seventh inning, faced one over the minimum in the eighth. To start the ninth, Jackson Clough struck out. Gray Kessinger popped out to short. Matt Rudick kept the game alive, hitting a ball right up the middle that bounced off of the shortstop Rafael Antigua's glove for an E6. So Kevin Parada's up at the plate, representing the tying run. Has a lot of pop in his bat. Can he send this game to extras? Dallas throws. Swing and a miss. Strike three, and the ball game is over. A solo home run by Andy Ibanez, the only offense today for the Syracuse Mets. A 3-1 fifth for the Buffalo Bisons gives them a 3-1 victory. The Bisons have won their second game of the week. The answer was no. Kevin Parada could not extend this ball game any further. No runs, no hits, an error. They leave one man on in the ninth inning for a total of 8 in the ball game. So only one home run, three extra base hits, a double from Rudick, a double from Bay, and the homer from Ibanez. But not enough offense to combat a three-run fifth inning from Buffalo, which featured a two-run home run and an RBI double. Final score in this one, 3-1. We'll step aside for a quick break. When we come back, we'll give you the final lines, winning and losing pitcher, all that fun stuff. Paul Esden Jr. will give you an update on what's going on around the sports world in between. Then we'll come back, tell you the final score in this one, give you the final lines, and wrap up shop before Friday's contest tomorrow. Visit Syracuse postgame show continues after this quick break.
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12: Welcome back to the Score 1260 studios. I am Paul Esden Jr. And tough for the Syracuse Mets. Just wasn't there a day at the office, but plenty more days potentially to be in the office this week. We'll see if they can perform much better throughout the rest of this series, but not great tonight. But that gives us a chance to look around the world of sports. I'll see if I can cheer you up with some other news items. We'll stay in baseball first. Only two games going on right now. We still got the Dodgers over the Pirates at 7-4 in the bottom of the seventh. The Orioles are beating the Mariners right now 7-5. That one top of seventh. Every other game in baseball is complete this evening. The Braves and White Sox were holding out for a while, but that game got postponed. That would have been the only other game that would have been going on right now. Mets won earlier today 5-4 over the St. Louis Cardinals, avoiding getting swept, which would have been the case. St. Louis gave them plenty of problems through the first two games of that series. They won the final game of that series, which, again, came earlier today. We also have the Stanley Cup final going on. Game 5, it's been great Stanley Cup action. Well, let me take a step back. It's just been great NHL playoff action throughout this entire last couple of weeks. And we have another classic here. The series tied at 2-2. That's enticing and exciting and all those things. The game is tied. It's 1-1. Vegas Golden Knight currently in a power play right now. It's tied at 1-1 as we're there in the second period, again, between the Carolina Hurricanes and the Vegas Golden Knights. We'll keep an eye out for that as that continues to progress. All right, we're going to take a TO. We'll throw it back to the boys back at the ballpark, Joe Puccio and Jack Gordon, who, again, will set you up for what's coming up for the rest of the series right here on the Voice of the Central New York Sports Fan, The Score 1260.
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0: Wrapping things up here on the Visit Syracuse post-game show. The Mets fall to 34-32 on the year. Buffalo improves to 30-36. After the Mets dropped this one 3-1. Final segment of post-game coverage here on the Score 1260. Joe Puccio with you wrapping this one up. We already listened to the highlights, so let's give you the final lines in today's game. First, for the Mets, only one run in the sixth inning. A run on seven hits, no errors, eight men left on. They go 1-for-3 with runners in scoring position. For Buffalo, all three runs in the fifth inning. Three runs on seven hits and an error, eight men left on. 1-for-4 with runners in scoring position. So two very similar offensive outputs. This one team had a two-run homer and an RBI double. One team only had a solo home run. Winning pitcher in this game is Buffalo's Shane Bieber, pitching on Major League Rehab. Five innings, four hits, no runs, four Ks, and a walk. An efficient and excellent day for Shane Bieber. Although the pitch count wasn't all that high, Shane Bieber finishes this game with a total of 62 pitches, 46 of them strikes. He threw 59 pitches in his last rehab game with Buffalo. So either the Blue Jays are good to go, they've liked what they've seen out of Bieber, or he gets one more rehab outing that would not be against the Syracuse Mets this week, given the number of days he'd need off, and then he perhaps would have one more rehab and then be good to go. But Shane Bieber gets the win in this game. 5 innings, 4 hits of scoreless ball. Losing pitcher is Jack Weniger. He drops to 3-5 on the season. And it's unfortunate because Weniger has now had a losing decision in each of his last 4 starts. All in a row. He hasn't had a no decision or a win in that span. Just 4 straight L's for the Mets' number 5 prospect. Weniger pitched in bulk out of the bullpen for the second time this year. 5 innings, 6 hits, 3 hits, 5 strikeouts to 2 walks. Started off pretty well. You know, he faced one over the minimum in his first inning of work in the fourth. Then gave up the 3 runs on 4 hits. But then after that, 3 innings in a row, combined, no runs, 1 hit, 1 walk. And he recorded 3 strikeouts. So things looked pretty well for Weniger at the end of his bulk outing. But, you know, overall, it's going to say 5 innings, 6 hits, 3 runs, and a loss. It's not going to be what Weniger likes to see in totality. But his final 3 innings were pretty sharp on the mound. And I think most impressively, he got through that 8th inning. He only had, you know, about 10 to 15 pitches left in the tank. And he faced one over the minimum. He gave up a single, but he got a 1 pitch out to Javon Ward, which really helped things out. And so he gets through that 8th inning. The Mets only have to go to Tobias Myers and Matt Turner out of the bullpen today as their opener. So it should set the Mets up pretty well for the weekend. Chad Dallas picks up his first save of the season for Buffalo. He recorded the final 7 outs, 2 innings and a third, 1 hit, no runs, a walk, and 2 strikeouts. A 7-out save for Chad Dallas. He really earned that one. This game started at 6:37 p.m., wrapped up at 9:02 p.m. for a 2-hour and 25-minute contest where 5,683 fans witnessed a Buffalo Bisons win at Salem Field. So as we mentioned, the Mets are now 34-32. The Bisons are 30-36, and the Bisons have a 2-1 series lead over the Mets rolling into tomorrow's contest, a Friday evening affair between the Mets and the Bisons, and yet another interesting pitching matchup is coming your way here on the Score 1260, as tomorrow Josh Fleming takes the ball, one of the top left-handed arms in the entire Blue Jays system. Fleming rolls in with a 2.11 ERA, and a 3-3 record. Jack Weisenberger is slated to get the ball for the Syracuse Mets. And, you know, Weisenberger's been one of the more fun arms to watch this year. A guy who was signed out of the Mexican League, had to really earn his stripes in his first couple of starts. You know, he gave up a handful of runs and a handful of hits every time. But over his last 2 outings, 4 innings and a third against Rochester, 5 innings and a third against Scranton-Wilkes-Barre, in a total of 9 innings and 2/3, he's allowed 6 hits, 1 run, 1 home run, 3 walks, and 9 strikeouts. He came out of the bullpen last time out, June 6th against Scranton, and he had arguably his best outing of the season. He got to a season-high 5 innings and a third, tied a season-best 3 hits allowed, and was the first outing this year where Weisenberger did not give up a run. So Weisenberger is slated to get his 6th start of the season and make his 7th appearance, and that is coming your way tomorrow at 6:35, first pitch in downtown Buffalo. But of course, we will be on the air starting at 6:15 for the Visit Syracuse pregame show. We'll give you the starting lineups. We'll talk more in depth about both Weisenberger and Fleming as the Mets eye to level the series at 2 games apiece. But we thank you so much for joining us on this Thursday night. Although it is a Mets loss, still always a fun night to go to the ballpark as this first half is rapidly coming to an end and the halfway point of the season is almost here. This baseball season is flying by, so make sure you tune in for the rest of the year because before you know it, it's going to be snowing and there's going to be no baseball in Syracuse. So lots of fun storylines to unfold for the rest of the season, and those storylines continue tomorrow at 6:15 with the Visit Syracuse pregame show. We thank you so much for joining us at Salem Field in Buffalo, New York, with my broadcast partner Jack Gordon and Paul Esden Jr., our producer back at the Score 1260 studios. Joe Puccio saying good night from Buffalo, New York, or once again your final score, the Buffalo Bisons 3 and the Syracuse Mets 1. We'll talk to you tomorrow on the home of Syracuse Mets baseball, the Score 1260.
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I'm Pat Boyle. She's Kate Constable, filling in for Brad Evans tonight and tomorrow. 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The talk and text line to join the show. We've got a couple of callers on hold. We've got a bunch of texts.

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1: I am so happy that Texas Tech is a bunch of idiots. I'm stunned. I shouldn't be. The way they've handled this Brendan Sworesby nightmare continues to get worse and worse. It feels like every opportunity they have to screw things up more, they take advantage and they screw things up more. The latest happened not even an hour before we jumped on air. They hit publish, meaning they put thought into this. They hit publish on a roundtable discussion of some of their highest, most important people at the university to give us the lowdown, the skinny on what is going on with Brendan Sworesby. I have some audio that I'm going to play for you, but I will spoil it. It sucked, dude. It was atrocious. It was the worst possible way they could have handled a scenario like this. The fact that anybody in that building thought it would be intelligent for five dudes to sit at a round table in some press conference room or some silly conference room in their big massive buildings that they built up on that stadium and in that campus in Lubbock. The fact that they thought that was going to make this scenario any better is legitimately baffling. I cannot think of a team, a program that has handled PR for something that should be so easy. This should not be nearly as difficult as they are making it out to be.

0: Summer is right around the corner, and you know what that means. 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Yeah, they're calling your name. 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

0: Summer is right around the corner, and you know what that means. 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
12: Westwood One Sports presents Denton Day. at The Denton Day on Twitter. Our talk and text line, 310-840-4910, 310-840-4910. Do you feel like San Antonio still has a shot? Their coach says that they've been the one that's deciding all of these games. They're down 3-1. I think they're cooked. Maybe you feel differently. You can let me know, 310-840-4910. Let's go to Bert. Bert is in Baltimore, wants to jump in on the conversation. Bert, what's up, my friend? How are you?
13: Hey, what's going on, D-Day? How you doing?
12: I'm doing good, man.
13: Yeah, I thought that was funny. I was waiting for your punchline on that one. Yeah, Mitch Johnson, they have been the decider of each of the four outcomes. They've decided to lose in three or four of them.
12: Yeah, and in terrific fashion in at least two of them. You know, the 10-point loss is whatever, but the bouncing off the back and then the blowing the 29-point to where Taylor Swift is dancing.
13: That's almost as good as the analytical 2 out of 3 from Cleveland, right? So, hey, I want to make one comment about my definition of GOAT, and it ties into something you said. And then I have an honest question for you that made me pick up the phone. I'll just hang up and listen. So you were talking about Kyrie a couple minutes ago, and, you know, you're also talking about Jordan and how, you know, if you lose one, and since everyone says he was 6-0, nobody really could ever beat him if they don't go undefeated in the finals. I don't necessarily agree with that. Hypothetically, if Wemby were to go on and win, you know, 11 championships and the only one he lost was this year, and, you know, his stats are through the roof, you'd make an awfully strong argument. But my definition, my personal definition, because I didn't see Oscar Robertson play, I never watched Wilt play except on documentaries, is what I saw with my own eyes, who would win if they played one-on-one at a playground pickup. And you mentioned Kyrie. You said that guy was a closer's closer. In the last 2 minutes of the game, that guy was a bucket, I believe was your quote verbatim. And that's how I define who the best basketball player is, or in my mind, who of all time. If they squared off 1-on-5, everybody in the gym knows you're going to shoot. You're not passing the ball no matter what. You're going to take the shot, and you're going to make it. And that's why I put Jordan at the top. I put Kobe and, believe it or not, Larry Bird right behind them for what I've seen in my 50 years of watching basketball. But with that said, the question I have for you, you said you were hoping, and you're what, early or mid-30s, right?
12: Early, yeah.
13: So you said you were hoping that Wemby, I don't know if you said or someone else, but you were hoping that Wemby could overtake Jordan as the greatest of all time. I was just curious. God knows Linnell is, but I was just curious why. And I'll hang up and listen.
12: Yeah, that's a great question. I also have a, don't let me forget, but I do have something about the Kyrie thing, because there's an interesting thing there. It really comes down to, I want to see greatness. You know, like, I was the same way when the New England Patriots were squaring off against the Giants when they were unbeaten. I want to see history. I was rooting massively for the Patriots. A part of that was also because the Giants are in the NFC East, and I was a massive Redskins fan, now a massive Commanders fan, so I didn't want to see the Giants win the Super Bowl. But I love the idea of seeing history. When LeBron passed Kareem all time in points, I want to see that. You know, these are the moments. I think actually that's a great question, Bert. I don't know that you intended to do this, but it is a great question given the topics of conversation that had dominated the show today. I fell in love with this wild, wacky world for the moments, and I want to see those moments, right? So the idea of somebody coming up to challenge Michael Jordan, it means that we are in a face of dominance, or an era of dominance, that we haven't really seen since the 90s. And I prefer LeBron James. I really like watching LeBron play basketball. I haven't always been that way, but I like watching LeBron play basketball, and he has dominated the era to a certain extent. I mean, playing in as many finals in a row as he did is something that you certainly can't sneeze at, but he never won all of those, right? You had the Warriors, and they were built to beat LeBron. There's a bunch of, like, we can get into the nuances of it, but the idea of seeing somebody dominate the way that Michael dominated the 90s, we just haven't seen that yet. So as someone that was born in 95, and I'm not going to sit here and lie to you and be like, yeah, I was watching Jordan in 96 at 1 year old. That's not how I was moving at the time. I just want to be able to see somebody come up, rise through the ranks. and reach that level of, hey, this could be one of the greatest. More, it kind of expands outside of basketball too. This is for most. I love watching Shohei Ohtani pitch for that reason, because I think he could be one of the greatest. I love watching Mahomes play because I feel like he could be one of the greatest. So I hope that answers the question. I just like seeing, I like seeing people rise to the occasion of greatness, because not everybody can. Greatness is something that I do feel like everyone can achieve, but not everybody does achieve. And I like seeing the guys that do achieve that. And then,
13: no, it's an awesome answer, and I appreciate it. It's actually really helpful, because I'm always wondering why is it the always, this is just something we've never seen, or the greatest we've ever seen. I'm like, you guys are 30. What do you know?
12: Yeah, exactly. And I know I don't know a lot, but I do. So you mentioned you mentioned Kyrie. I'll let you go here, bro, but you mentioned Kyrie. Kyrie Irving is he's a wizard with the basketball. He is also the reason why NBA All-Star Weekend is like never going to reach its heights. There's always been this talk, this conversation of like, what happens if instead of an All-Star game, we just do a one-on-one tournament? And the reason that you will never see a one-on-one tournament is not exclusively directly at Kyrie Irving, but it is because of people like Kyrie Irving, because there are so many good players that are not in a chance in hell going to put themselves in a position in front of a national audience to play a guy like Kyrie Irving one-on-one. He might be pound for pound one of the best one-on-one players that the game has ever seen, because he is a wizard with the basketball, his handles are incredible, and his finishing at the rim is unlike anything that we've ever seen from a guard. So like, a guy like him is explicitly why you don't see that. I mean, could you imagine a guy like, God rest his soul, or not God rest his soul, but God love him, like Giannis trying to guard Kyrie? Oh my God, he'd be in a blender, and the guys don't want to become memes like that. So that's always been like my favorite Kyrie thing, is that he's so good that he is like the direct reason as to why we don't get a one-on-one tournament, because guys are just like, no, we are not subjecting ourselves to that. I mean, the guy was Uncle Drew, for crying out loud. I saw like some silly meme about Uncle Drew this week, by the way, that made me feel really old, as like somebody predicting that Kyrie Irving was going to be Uncle Drew before the movie came out, and they were like losing their mind as if the movie wasn't based off of a Pepsi commercial in like 2011. I felt like that needed to educate people who maybe didn't know about that. But I like watching Kyrie Irving play basketball, and I can't wait till he's healthy again. I'm Denton Day. I'm sitting in for Josh Graham. We revisit our top story, the Brendan Swoersby and Texas Tech debacle, next.
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0: Sebastian Aho, the goal. Beautiful passing by the Canes. And they lead 3-1.
1: A complete reversal from most of this series. It's the Canes who dominate the second period. What a forecheck from Martin. And as his pass misses Svechnikov, Sean Walker, who's been tremendous in this series. That puck is a one-timer onto the stick of Aho. Look at him take it off his feet. Touched it beautifully. And then straight up over Carter Hart.
2: The speed with which Carolina operated last night looked as fresh as I've seen them in the Stanley Cup final. And it's odd, too, because the way this series has ebbed and flowed. Remember, they were down 4-0 a couple games ago and rallied back, not to win, but to tie. And kind of these happy big moment, demoralizing sad moment. Happy big moment, demoralizing sad moment. And a 3-2 lead, it wasn't even the Aho goal that did it. The Canes now lead 4-1, middle of the third period, and this is, they score again on the power play. This goal is the sound, the Lenovo Center, the crowd. This is a crowd realizing we are about to go up 3-2 in the Stanley Cup final.
0: Drop back and takes off with the puck. Aho. It comes back. Ehlers, beautiful pass, and they score! Another power play goal for Svechnikov!

0: Sebastian Aho, the goal. Beautiful passing by the Canes. And they lead 3-1.
1: A complete reversal from most of this series. It's the Canes who dominate the second period. What a forecheck from Martinuk. And as his pass misses Svechnikov, Sean Walker, who's been tremendous in this series. That puck is a one-timer onto the stick of Aho. Look at him take it off his feet. Touched it beautifully. And then straight up over Carter Hart.
2: Straight up over Carter Hart. Take that. That dude just a pummeling, a beating in the Stanley Cup final. Now, who else would it be? It's 3-1. Carolina leads, and this is the spot where in this series, Vegas, the opposing team, whoever's down, does something miraculous. Stuns the world. We go to overtime. We have a photo finish. But Svechnikov said, nah, man. I'm good. Ehlers to Svechnikov, and Carolina goes up 4-1. This is the dagger. Carolina leads, and this is the spot where in this series, Vegas, the opposing team, whoever's down, does something miraculous. Stuns the world. We go to overtime. We have a photo finish. But Svechnikov said, nah, man. I'm good. Ehlers to Svechnikov, and Carolina goes up 4-1. This is the dagger.
0: Drop back and takes off with the puck. Aho. It comes back. Ehlers.

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19: All right, welcome back into the show. Let's talk a little United States soccer. Let's talk a little bit of World Cup with Ali Trost-Martin. She works for more places than Steve Harvey does at this point. She's at TNT, CBS, Amazon. Ali, who do you not work for?
20: Well, I guess you today we can add to the list. How about that?
19: Yeah, absolutely. Happy to have you here. So let's just start with this. How important is it to the United States that the World Cup is here in America? I feel like this is something that they've had circled for the last, it feels like 12 years. We've been kind of talking about this World Cup and the importance it is for the United States. Just how important is it that it's here?
20: See, that it is so important that it's here. I mean, everyone talks about the 1994 World Cup, which was the last time that the United States hosted, as kind of this like pivotal moment in the sport here in the United States. And after that World Cup, it ushered in a new generation of fans. It ushered in more investment. I mean, Major League Soccer didn't even exist the last time that the World Cup took place here on U.S. soil. So I think we'll see whatever the 2026 equivalent of that is, you know, after this World Cup. But we've already seen so many fans flocking in from all over the world and getting to experience U.S. culture in different cities. And I don't know if you've seen this on Twitter. There's this fan named Freddie who's just like been taking over the southeast region of the U.S. and like documenting his trips through Georgia and Louisiana and trying diners and U.S., you know, types of food. And it's just so cool to see people experience the U.S. through that European lens in the sport of soccer. There's kind of this point of tension between how like the soccer football purists see it versus how maybe the United States and American soccer fans do it. So I hope that if anything, bringing all of these different ways to celebrate the beautiful game here to the U.S., which is already such a melting pot, I hope it just creates maybe more of an understanding between fan bases, because some of the scenes we've seen already between fans celebrating at watch parties, at the games, has been amazing. And I think that we're going to see more and more of that. I mean, in Lawrence, Kansas, you've got all of these locals celebrating the Algerian national team who chose to have their base camp there. So just a chance for more celebration and a chance to help grow the game for 2020.

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1: 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All right, so something I love. I love when former members of the XR4TI reach out. I always like that. There's reaching out. And then there's participating on the program. I like that even better. There's participating on the program, and then there's going long form with straight fire, like this guy did. So I'm going to read you this is an email in long form, and I don't want to give up who sent it. So don't put it up on the... Jim, I'd like to formally congratulate everybody who had getting chucked from his posh San Diego country club for getting handsy in the Phil Mickelson legacy implosion bingo game. Other winning squares include ratting out and sending to jail gambling legends like Billy Walters, dropping F-bombs about scary Saudi MFers to the novelist writing a biography about you, shucking junk coffee supplements that allegedly cured his arthritis,
2: a special coffee blend for wellness,
1: hiring the same college admissions director that got Aunt Becky fired from the Lifetime Network, making a commitment to fitness after your prime, which just happens to coincide with the GLP-1 jab being released. And here's a legit question. You're a beverage cart girl, and there's a golf cart coming your way. Who would you want driving it? Hefty or Eldrick? Call me a forever tiger honk, but I'd roll the dice with Eldrick based on Hansy's behavior. Phil, can't you just go back to choking away U.S. Opens and giving annoying thumbs up to Euro Ryder Cuppers who beat you senseless? It'd be a way better thing for your reputation than what you've done the last 5 years. Sincerely, Keith Arnold, a.k.a. Batman, Chael Jr., and Pep Nips.
3: I don't even have
1: How
3: big nipples.
1: Dude,
3: like, let's
1: Keith
3: be real.
1: Arnold with the straight fire. Now, I will say this. There's nothing in that he said that's not accurate. It's all true. Everything he said about the guy is all true. But, and there is a but, Keith. What up, dude? Appreciate you. There is a but here. Of course he's still honking Tiger as hard as he ever has and ignoring everything the Tiger's ever done. Oh, I'm definitely getting in a cart with Tiger before Hefty. I don't know, Keith. You see what your dude did the last time he was behind the wheel of a car that we saw? He put it on its side. And then had to go to Europe to get treatment. So I don't know that Hefty. See, we know. Here's the thing. We know who Tiger is and what he's about, and we've known him for a long time. Then there's a lot of people that know. See, like, this isn't Phil Mickelson suffering from some midlife crises. This is who this guy's always been. This is who this dude has always been, and those who know, know. But a lot of hockey fans bought this guy's con. And by the way, he's one of the biggest con men ever. Ever. You know how I always say, we don't know any of these guys?
4: Look,
1: we don't.
4: They conned me.
1: Especially with this guy, except for those of us who've known about this guy.
2: Let's keep it real.
1: Let's keep it real. This is not something that just changed over the last few years because he's having trouble since he got past 50. By the way, the guy won a major at 50. He's the oldest player ever to win a major at 50. What I'm saying to you is, it's not like he's aging poorly or not gracefully, or this is just something that's happened the last couple of years. This dude's always been like this. Always. He just got over for so long. But anybody who knows anything about this guy knows that he's always been like this. I mean, there's so many other wild, wild things about this dude that haven't come to light that are out there. Now, I'm not going to be irresponsible because I can't prove it, but this much we do know. And I'll tell you this. This is not surprising to me in the least. In the least. They walked him off that track before he finished his round on his home course. Believe me, as nice a club as that is, they're not in the business of kicking legends out. They like having legends as members of their club. So I don't know exactly what this guy did, but it must have been pretty bad. New York Post, quote, Phil Mickelson booted from golf club after alleged inappropriate physical contact with female employee. So now people are trying to connect the dots. We haven't seen this guy since last August. He's not playing. And why is that? Because he said that he had to deal with, quote, a family health matter. And that he's still dealing with a family health matter.
3: Family.
1: Because that's not sketchy. So logically, naturally, everybody else is connecting the dots. Oh, now we know what that family health matter is. This, allegedly. His legal team is denying it. His legal team says it's just one big misunderstanding. His lawyer says there is video evidence to corroborate what they're saying. And the club is saying, no, there isn't. No, there is not. So, why have we not seen this guy since August? Why is this guy not playing? Is he tending to a family health matter? Or is this, in fact, the family health matter? Whatever it is, this story does not surprise me at all. And it's not what happened to this guy the last couple of years. This guy's always been like this. He just conned a lot of people for a long time. Yo, Keith, what up, dude? At least you're not still obsessed with Tiger. Stay tuned.
0: This is Westwood One Sports.
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0: Johnson, with the season on the line, if it's a close game in the fourth quarter, how much he really wants to stick to his veteran point guard that, outside of one game, has not been good this series, and roll the dice with the 20-year-old that has made plays happen on a consistent basis every time he's on the floor. And I don't think there's any other combo lineups where Dylan Harper and De'Aaron Fox would both be on the floor, because Wemby's on the floor no matter what. Castle's on the floor no matter what. There's two. I would say it's either Vassell or Champagne. And then you're talking about, let's see, who am I missing here? Well, Vassell is almost always on the floor to close. So Vassell, Wemby, Castle, and then you'd have to choose from the three of Dylan Harper, De'Aaron Fox, and Julian Champagne. And so who do you choose? I guess you could, in theory, go with a lineup that has both De'Aaron Fox and Dylan Harper, but then you're really giving up some size, because Champagne is the second leading rebounder on this team in the postseason. So, you know, then the Knicks really could make you pay.
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4: 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Today is game 4 of 6 this week on Friday, June 12th, as the Syracuse Mets, the AAA affiliate of the New York Mets, take on the AAA affiliate of the Toronto Blue Jays, the Buffalo Bisons. Joined by Jack Gordon here in the broadcast booth, we will hear from him closer to first pitch. Paul Esden Jr. is back in the Score 1260 studios, and I am Joe Puccio. We thank you for joining us as we start some weekend baseball in Western New York. A gorgeous day here in Buffalo, just about 70 degrees, partly cloudy. The sun is out, shining right on the field. We should have 9 innings of baseball, no problem today, just like we had yesterday, where the Buffalo Bisons took care of the Syracuse Mets by a final score of 3-1. Not much offense early in this game, but once Syracuse brought their bulk pitcher and Jack Weininger out, and the Bison went to their bullpen, we saw a little bit of offense, mostly from one side, but it was sprinkled all throughout the game. Let's listen to yesterday's highlights. There was no offensive scoring until the bottom of the fifth inning. That's because Shane Bieber, the starter for the Bisons, and yes, a former Cy Young Award winner, pitched 5 innings, gave up 4 hits, no runs, 4 strikeouts, and 1 walk on big league rehab. The Mets just couldn't solve one of the game's best pitchers since 2020. Now, over on the Syracuse side, they operated with an opener. Tobias Myers threw 2 innings and 2/3 and got 2 strikeouts, and Matt Turner would get 1 out in the 3rd inning. Jack Weininger then came into the ballgame in the 4th, faced 1 over the minimum with a double, but then the scoring started in the bottom of the 5th inning. As we take a look at what happened in that frame, Ryan McCarty got on with a walk, and he was supposed to strike out, but he tapped the top of his helmet. The pitch that was called a strike was overturned to a ball, so Carlos Mendoza had a man on with nobody out. 0-1. Swing and a high fly ball out to left field. It sends Rudick back to the warning track at the edge of the wall, and it's gone! Right up against the foul pole. Carlos Mendoza leaves the yard with a 2-run shot, and Buffalo takes a 2-0 lead in the bottom of the 5th inning. Carlos Mendoza is a left-handed contact bat, and he slashed one the other way that almost hit the left field foul pole. Just got over the tall fence at Salem Field for his 3rd home run of the season, giving the Bisons an early 2-0 lead. After Mendoza's homer, Alejandro Kirk, the Blue Jays catcher who was down here on rehab, grounded out, and Sean Keyes singled. Jack Weininger then had a mound visit, and after that mound visit, things worked. He struck out Willie McIver, but then had to face Jonathan Clase with 2 outs. 1-0. Clase rips it into right center field. It sends Bay back. It's over his head to the warning track. Keyes is headed around 3rd. Clase to 2nd. Relay throw coming home. It is tie. Keys is in safely, standing up, and it's an RBI double from Jonathan Classe. Buffalo takes a 3-0 lead. That was such a good relay, but a hair late. Three runs on four hits for the Bisons in that fifth inning. And as we go to the top of the sixth, the Mets would start to chip away. 1-0 pitch. Ibanez lines it high out to left field. It climbs over the fence, and it's gone. Andy Ibanez with his solo homer, his third of the season. He cuts it to a two-run deficit for the Syracuse Mets in the top of the sixth inning. Andy Ibanez is having himself quite a 20 games here with the Syracuse Mets. He is 20 for 79, which is just above 250 in the average department. Now with three home runs and 12 runs batted in after he was optioned from New York down here to Syracuse. He has taken this opportunity and ran with it. Now, one run in the game for the Syracuse Mets, so you know they wouldn't completely chip away, but some positives after that sixth inning came from Jack Weniger, who, after he allowed the three runs on the four hits, threw three scoreless innings with just one hit, one walk allowed, and he struck out three batters, setting down the side in order in the seventh by striking out the side. So Weniger found his groove in the late stages of the game. Syracuse's offense, not so much. Lazaro Estrada threw an inning in two-thirds. He gave up the one hit and the one run, which was the homer to Andy Ibanez. Would figure things out getting the next three batters out. And then Chad Dallas came in to finish the seventh inning, and he was tasked with recording the final seven outs, which is what he did. In the top of the ninth, he struck out Jackson Clough, got Greg Kessinger to pop out to short, and Kevin Parada was the last chance for the Mets. Dallas throws. Swing and a miss. Strike three, and the ball game is over. A solo home run by Andy Ibanez, the only offense today for the Syracuse Mets. A 3-1 fifth for the Buffalo Bisons gives them a 3-1 victory. The Bisons have won their second game of the week. So the series right now favors the Bisons 2-1. The Mets can even up the series with a win today and go for a series win if they can sweep the weekend. 3 games left in this series. Game 4 is coming your way in just about 15 minutes right here on The Score 1260. When we come back, we'll give you the starting lineups and today's starting pitching matchup on the home of Syracuse Mets baseball, The Score 1260.
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4: 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Today, the Syracuse Mets come into today's game 34-32, seven games back of the IL lead in the first half. And here is Dick Scott's starting lineup, which leads off with the Mets' number 11 prospect, left fielder Nick Morabito, playing in his 56th game with Syracuse this year. Jiwon Bae enters today on a five-game hit streak. He's batting second, any man's right field. Andy Ibañez plays at the hot corner and bats third, with Ryan Clifford playing first base, and he is the ABM Industries cleanup hitter of the game, ABM, the preferred janitorial services provider of the Syracuse Mets. Yanni Hernandez bats fifth and plays at second base. Hayden Sanger starts behind the plate, and he bats sixth. Christian Pache is out in center field, batting seventh, with Kevin Parada, the designated hitter, batting eighth. Rounding out the order, playing at short, is Jackson Clough. Five righties, three lefties, and the lone switch hitter is Yanni Hernandez in manager Dick Scott's starting lineup today. As for the Buffalo Bisons, they come into today 30-36. They are 15th in the International League, which is fifth worst, 11 games back of the division lead. And here is manager Casey Candel's starting lineup. It begins with the second baseman Carlos Mendoza and follows with the shortstop Josh Kasevich. Sean Keyes plays at the designated hitter role today, and he's batting third. Keyes is the Blue Jays' number 14 prospect. Batting fourth is the first baseman, former Chicago White Sox Eloy Jimenez. Batting fifth in center field is Jonathan Clase. Batting sixth, a man who is 2-for-2 against Syracuse starting pitcher Jack Weisenberger with a double and a home run this year. Oh boy. It's Javon Ward in right field, batting sixth. Josh Rivera is the third baseman, batting seventh. William Simonite does the catching. He bats eighth. And Ryan McCarty is the left fielder, batting ninth. Just like Syracuse's lineup, five righties, three lefties, and one switch hitter, the lone switch hitter being Jonathan Clase. Of note, two Toronto Blue Jays have been down here with Buffalo to start the week. One was optioned in Davis Schneider. The other was a big league rehabber in Alejandro Kirk. Both of them have been recalled by the Toronto Blue Jays today. The Jays are starting a series against the New York Yankees in just about a half hour. So both Kirk and Schneider are helping out the big league club today. Kirk back from rehab, and Davis Schneider will be up with the big league team for the time being. But we do not expect them in the lineup for the rest of the weekend. Today's starting pitching matchup features Josh Fleming for the Buffalo Bisons, who we'll see in the top of the first inning. The 30-year-old from Bridgeton, Missouri, is making his 11th appearance and 10th start of the season. And Fleming has a 2.11 ERA in these innings. 36 strikeouts to 8 walks so far on the year for Josh Fleming. As for the Syracuse Mets, we'll see this man in the bottom of the first inning. It is Jack Weisenberger, the 28-year-old from Rockford, Michigan, who in 6 appearances and 5 starts this year has worked a 5.40 ERA in 26 and 2/3 innings. Impressively enough, too, 23 strikeouts to 10 walks this year. And last time out was one of Jack Weisenberger's best outings. He came out of the bullpen for the first time in his career with the Syracuse Mets. Season high, 5 innings and a third, tied a season best with 3 hits allowed. It was the first time this year that Weisenberger did not allow a run, along with having 4 strikeouts and 1 walk. So Weisenberger pitched pretty well last time out. So did Josh Fleming, who threw a season high 7 innings. He gave up 2 hits, no runs, 5 Ks, and no walks against the Worcester Red Sox. It was a week that didn't really go well for the Buffalo Bisons, but it was an outing that certainly went well for Josh Fleming, and we'll see if he can build on that performance and build off of the last time he pitched, or rather the penultimate time he pitched against the Syracuse Mets back on April 12th when he had 5 scoreless innings. So more to talk about with Josh Fleming and Jack Weisenberger and the storylines coming into today's game when we come back. But more importantly, we will have first pitch for you coming up in just a matter of moments after this quick break. The Syracuse Mets and Buffalo Bisons play Game 4 of 6 this week, and it's coming your way next on the Score 1260.
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9: 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Gilbert goes back on the run. He makes a diving catch. Swing and a miss. Strike three. Jonah Tong, what a phenom.
2: Syracuse Mets baseball.
9: He's at second, Class A at third. 1-1 pitch, laced up the middle. Gilbert comes charging in. He makes the catch. Here comes Class A. The throw is home. Applies the tag, and he got him. Reitz tags him out. A laser from Drew Gilbert. Jarvis going back to the warning track. The wall. Kiss it goodbye. 2-homer game for Ryan Clifford.
2: On the voice of the Central New York sports fan.
9: Opposite field pop for the lefty. 5-0 Mets in the bottom of the eighth inning.
2: The score, 1260.
4: From Salem Field in Buffalo, New York, this is Syracuse Mets baseball on the score, 1260. We thank you for joining us for game number 67 of the season and game 4 of 6 this week between these two I-90 rivals. It is the AAA affiliates of the New York Mets and the Toronto Blue Jays going to battle the Syracuse Mets and the Buffalo Bisons. Joe Puccio with you in the Visit Syracuse broadcast booth. It is time to play ball here in Buffalo, as you may have just heard, as the Syracuse Mets try to even up this series at 2 games apiece. Big storyline in this game is, how does the Syracuse Mets offense look after yesterday, where if they only had 1 run on 7 hits, they had 3 extra base hits, compiling 2 doubles from Matt Rudick and Jiwon Bae, and the solo home run from Andy Ibañez, but only 3 chances with runners in scoring position. Now, on one hand, they did have to face Shane Bieber, who won the Cy Young Award in 2020 and is trying to work his way back to the Toronto Blue Jays, a team that won the American League last year and was a base runner away from winning the World Series a year ago. So that's one. But another part of it is that for most of the season, Syracuse's offense on the road has not been as good as it has been at home, whether they're swinging and missing, striking out a lot, or just not getting on base. The NBT Bank Stadium offense is not traveling in the buses. I will say, though, over the last month or so, the Syracuse Mets have started to rid some of those woes, especially in their last road series against the Rochester Red Wings. For sure, they didn't win that series because Rochester is one of the best teams in the International League this year, but they had their best road offensive output in a week. So can they build off of that, or are we going to see a lot of the same that we have in this week? Another storyline is that Jack Weisenberger is making his 7th appearance and 6th start of the season, where when he was signed out of the independently, or out of the Mexican League, I should say, Jack Weisenberger was just finding his footing. Several opportunities where he gave up a handful of hits and a smorgasbord of runs. I mean, you look at his 2nd appearance of the year, May 13th against Scranton, where he gave up 8 hits, 7 runs, 6 earned. But over his last 2 outings, he has combined for 9 innings and 2/3, 6 hits in total, 1 run, 9 strikeouts, and 3 walks. The impressive part was that last time out, he came out of the bullpen, where he had 5 innings and 1/3, 3 hits, no runs, 4 strikeouts, and a walk. Will we see Jack Weisenberger continue to pitch well, even though he's in a starter role today? Or is he one of these players that is willing to be a bulk bullpen option moving forward and could showcase he can do both at a very high level and be a versatile asset to the New York Mets? So very interesting to see what we see today, both out of the offense and from Jack Weisenberger out of the mound. Yesterday, only 2 bullpen arms were used by the Syracuse Mets, beginning with Tobias Myers as an opener. Matt Turner was brought in just for Cord, 1 out. He got a strikeout and a walk. Jack Weininger finished the ballgame, 5 innings with 6 hits and 3 runs allowed. So the bullpen is relatively healthy today. They also added Jeffrey Yan from AA Binghamton today. You may have seen his name all throughout spring training and even across minor league baseball in his past, because he is an electric pitcher. He is eccentric on the mound. He can jump as high in the air as humanly possible when he strikes somebody out. It is fun and funny to watch. So we might see Jeffrey Yan today. If not, we'll more than likely see him tomorrow. But the bullpen is ready to go for this game today against the Buffalo Bisons, who have taken the field. Josh Fleming in the alternate blue shirts and the red hats on the mound for the Bisons. Buffalo taking the field 6 games below .500. Today's umpires, Mitch Treziak is the crew chief. He's behind home plate. Brian Van Vranken is over at first base. And Joe Belangia is the third baseman. Or not the third baseman. He is the third base umpire. We see him stretching out in left center field. He does not have a glove on his non-throwing hand. So Josh Fleming is on the mound. He is starting his warm-up tosses. Bisons in the alternate blues with the red hats and white pants. Syracuse in the rogue grays, blue shirts, gray tops, gray bottoms, blue Syracuse, outlined in orange, and a number on the front and back that is blue and outlined in orange as well, with the Mets striping down each pant leg held up by a Mets blue belt. We are ready to go for first pitch on this gorgeous Friday afternoon, so we send things over to the man to my right, Jack Gordon, to get this thing started. Jack, there are so many storylines in this game today, but this top of the offense, Morabito, Bay, and Ibanez, they have started off some rallies for the Mets. We'll see if they can do so here in the first.
10: Yeah, they'll need to. You know, yesterday, a 3-1 loss for this offense was just kind of asleep. You know, they couldn't get the job done. With men on base, and like you said, just 3 opportunities with runners in scoring position. We'll see if Nick Morabito can kickstart a good day of offense for the Mets. Last night, 3-1 loss. The game before, an 8-2 win. What Syracuse offense do we see today? Morabito digs into the right-handed batter's box. Josh Fleming, the lefty, on the first base side of the rubber. He winds up and tosses. First pitch, called strike on the inner third to make it 0-1. Thanks for joining us on your Friday evening. It is game 4 of the series. Mets looking to split it 2-2. 0-1 pitch. Morabito takes the ball low, even count 1-1. Well, Nick was 1-for-4 last night. Got thrown out at second base on a ground ball hit to short. 1-1 pitch. Morabito takes a changeup. That's a called strike, outer third of the plate. 1-2. Looking to get on base a little bit more. That's what this team has been lacking. They've got the lowest on-base percentage in the entire International League. A ball and 2 strikes on Morabito. Steps out of the box against the veteran left-hander Josh Fleming, who winds up and throws. Swing and a miss, strike 3. Puts him away with a curveball headed towards his back foot for the first out of the ballgame. Well, Josh Fleming is a crafty, soft-tossing lefty. Not something the Syracuse Mets haven't seen before, but he's just a guy that's been around the block. That brings up Jiwon Bae, a lefty. The pitch. First one slapped foul, 0-1.
4: Josh Fleming has appeared twice against the Syracuse Mets this season. 5 scoreless on April 12th. And then on May 22nd, Mets got to him. 4 innings and 1/3, 7 hits, 2 runs, 2 strikeouts. Let's see what kind of Fleming we get today.
10: A 1 pitch. Bay takes a sinker high and inside. 1-1. Well, Josh Fleming has had a very nice season. A 2.11 ERA across 10 games, 9 of which are starts. The pitch. Bay foul tips a curveball, and it's 1-2. 47 innings this year, 36 strikeouts, just 8 walks. So that's the key for him. Throws a lot of strikes, gets swings and misses, doesn't walk many. 1-2. Swing and a miss, strike three. Jiwon Bae strikes out on a curveball. Mets go down chasing both Morabito and Bae.
11: It's funny, Josh Fleming has thrown the curveball more with Toronto than he has previously in his career. This is his first year with the Jays, and it seems like they've found a magic pitch for him.
10: Two away for Ibanez. Here's the pitch. Breaking ball popped up, foul, 0-1. He's thrown the curveball about a quarter of the time this season. Batters hitting .273 against it, so you certainly got a chance, but today the Mets have looked kind of foolish against it. 0-1 is high. One ball, one strike. Fleming, a 30-year-old from Bridgeton, Missouri. Originally drafted in the fifth round back in 2017 by the Rays, where he started his career. 1-1 pitch, chopped towards short. Kasevich fields chest high, throws over to first. He gets Ibanez in time. Fleming retires the side in order. Mets go down easy. Bottom of the first is next. Bisons take out their bats for the first time today on the score, 1260.
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10: Home half the first inning here in Buffalo. Gorgeous day at Salem Field. 71 degrees, sunny, bright Carolina blue skies above the diamond. Mets go down easy in the top of the first. Fleming retired the side in order. Here in the home half, Carlos Mendoza leads off against the righty Jack Weisenberger. Tall right-hander winds up and fires to the lefty. Mendoza fouls off a fastball, 0-1. Well, Jack Weisenberger is pitching in his seventh game with the Syracuse Mets, his sixth start. He's pitched 26 and two-thirds innings, struck out 23 and walked 10. But he's coming off the best outing of his young Mets career. Against Scranton Wilkes-Barre last week, pitched into the sixth inning. Gave up just three hits, no runs, struck out four, and walked one. 0-1 pitch. Swing and a miss, went with a cutter, 0-2. This is two straight outings that Jack Weisenberger has looked pretty dominant. 9 2/3 in total with just one run.
11: It's like they gave him the first four starts just to get comfortable, and now they've really dissected how he can improve in his last two. And it's working well.
10: From the first base side of the rubber, he fires home. 0-2 pitches inside, ball one.
11: The thing with Weisenberger last time out is that he used his sinker more so than he used his fastball. Obviously two very similar pitches, but the one that has more tailing motion was used more often, and it resulted in one of his best outings.
10: 1-2. Mendoza grounds it right past third into left field. Goes past Andy Ibanez. He takes around first. Morabito throws it back in. It's a leadoff single for Carlos Mendoza.
11: At infield shaded to the right, Ibanez off the third base bag. Mendoza just hit the ball where it's pitched. And we've talked about that before, where we see heavy shifts and the pitchers throw against the shifts, and that's exactly what happened there. on a cut fastball that was way outside. Mendoza trying to protect, and he gets himself a single.
10: He's at first. Nobody out. Bottom of the first inning. No score between the Mets and Bisons. Weisenberger fires, and Josh Kasevich takes a strike. 0-1. So Jack's coming off his best game of the year. It was the longest scoreless start by a Syracuse Met since Zach Thornton on May 15th against Scranton.
11: Something up with Scranton, I guess.
10: Mets love dealing against him. Before the 0-1, a check at first. Mendoza dives in safely. Weisenberger with a 5.4 ERA. He's walked just over 3 per 9 innings and struck out just under 8. He's had some great stuff, and that was pretty clear early on. 0-1 pitch. Kasevich takes a strike, 0-2. Firing in the sinker right around 94 miles an hour. So we'll see if Jack Weisenberger can stay hot today, coming off 2 great outings. Facing a Buffalo offense that has looked okay this week, but not great on the full season. 0-2. Kasevich takes the ball outside. 1-2. On the season, Buffalo is bottom 5 in the league. In runs, average, OPS, homers, stolen bases, almost every offensive category. But a couple of times this season, Buffalo has been able to put up runs on Syracuse. 1-2. And the pitch is swung on and missed for strike 3. Or not. Wow. Okay, Mendoza is getting pointed to go to second base, and the at-bat is alive. I think Weisenberger balked. He might not have come set, actually.
11: We're taking a look at the replay here. I guess he didn't pause long enough before coming set, and Weisenberger knew it.
10: Yeah, frustrating for him. So the at-bat stays alive, a 1-2 count, Mendoza at second after the balk. Now he pauses, throws home. Kasevich watches the slider this time, 2-2. So he had the ball behind his back. He was looking towards home, put it in his glove, dropped the glove right above his belt, but he didn't wait long enough. He just went straight into the pitching motion.
11: I think what was so frustrating is he got him to fish on a slider.
10: Yeah, it was a great pitch. 2-2. Kasevich takes, called strike 3. He gets him anyway with a sinker at the knees. Perfect pitch from Jack Weisenberger.
11: What do they say, Jack? Ball don't lie?
10: Certainly didn't that time.
11: Sinker right at the knees, that was pretty. And I wonder if Kasevich was ready for another off-speed pitch and just didn't get one.
10: One out, Mendoza at second base. Sean Keyes in the left-handed batter's box. No score between the Mets and the Bisons. The pitch. Keyes slices it foul. The defense behind Jack Weisenberger. Nick Morabito in left field. Christian Pache in center. Jiwon Bae in right. Andy Ibanez at third base. Jackson Clough at shortstop. Yanni Hernandez, the second baseman. Ryan Clifford at first base. And Hayden Sanger behind the dish doing the catching today. 0-1. Swing and a foul tip. Weisenberger ahead 0-2.
11: Second straight start for Jiwon Bae in right field. We had talked yesterday about the addition of Gray Kessinger, how it provides some depth for the infield. Well, it also can give Jiwon Bae more outings in the outfield, a position that he's not that comfortable with.
10: 0-2 pitch. Ground ball twisted foul, first base side. Bae and Pache in right field and center. They've got the sun beaten down on him. Nick Morabito in left. He's got a long strip of shadows that covers left field and most of the infield.
11: He doesn't want the coaches to shift him out of the shade. He's got to feel really good right now.
10: He's trying to hide. No balls and 2 strikes. Weisenberger set. Looks at second. And now he twists and steps off the mound to look Mendoza back. Weisenberger squaring off with Sean Keyes, who's playing in his 7th AAA game. Batting 294. 0-2 pitch. Keyes takes a changeup away. 1-2. Jack Weisenberger, the 28-year-old righty, hails from Rockford, Michigan. That's where he played his college ball, the University of Michigan. A Wolverine. Ball and 2 strikes. He throws home. Keyes swings and misses through a fastball. That's back-to-back K's for Jack Weisenberger.
11: Fastball's coming in around 95 right now, which is slightly above his season average. So good to see a tick up for Weisenberger, especially on a strikeout pitch at the top of the zone to sit down a dangerous hitter.
10: Two outs, bottom of the first. Mendoza at second against a real professional hitter. Eloy Jimenez, the pitch. Called strike, sinker, low outside corner, 0-1. Jimenez with the long royal blue sleeves and bright red batting gloves. Taps the plate twice, adjusts his helmet, holds the bat over his right shoulder. 0-1 from Weisenberger. Foul tipped. He's ahead 0-2. I mean, this is 15 pitches, and he's just pounding the zone.
11: Well, I think he's attacking. He's not afraid to start you off with a fastball. You know, he tried to get Josh Kasevich with a slider low and away. He tried to get Mendoza with a cut fastball outside. So you can tell when he gets at two strikes, he's going away. But to start at-bats, he's going in.
10: 0-2 the count. He fires. Takes a breaking ball outside. 1-2.
11: Such confidence to start people off with fastballs.
10: He throws hard. I mean, in this starting rotation right now, you could say on average he is the hardest thrower. Him and Jonah Tong can get the fastball in the mid-90s, but his stays up there. 1-2. Ground ball hit to short. Backhand stop. Clough. He points, throws, and he gets him in time to end the inning. Leadoff single by Mendoza, but he's stranded at second base. Weisenberger retires the next three. We go to the second. No score between the Mets and Bisons on the score 1260.
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10: Top of the second in Buffalo. Mets and Bisons in a scoreless ball game with Ryan Clifford leading off against Josh Fleming. Mets retired in order to start the first inning. Morabito and Bay struck out. Ibanez grounded out. First pitch to Clifford is a called strike. 0-1. Clifford showed bunt there and pulled back. Pretty strange. We saw him bunt last week, but there were men on base. 0-1 pitch. That's taken outside. Ryan Clifford, the ABM Industries cleanup hitter of the game. ABM, the preferred janitorial services provider of your Syracuse Mets.
11: That is also why it's weird that he bunted, because he is the ABM Industries cleanup hitter of the game.
10: 1-1 is high, ball two. Leads the team with 14 homers this year. We know that's what his game is. Interesting that he kind of just gave away a pitch doing that. 2-1. Clifford takes a ball inside. Three balls and a strike. It could have been that he just was taking all the way and wanted to see a pitch really closely.
11: Very well, but it could also be that he's batting .213 on the season.
10: 3-1 pitch. Clifford takes a ball away. That is being challenged by the catcher, William Simonite. And he gets that overturned to a strike. It's a full count.
11: I think Clifford knew it was a strike right when he got out of the batter's box and saw the challenge happen. He didn't get very far from home plate.
10: Simonite, the catcher. Josh Rivera, the third baseman. Josh Kasevich, the shortstop. 3-2 is popped up, and the third baseman Rivera chases. So does Simonite. It's behind the netting. Carlos Mendoza, the second baseman. Eloy Jimenez playing first base. Ryan McCarty in left field. Jonathan Clase in center. Javon Ward playing right. Eloy Jimenez pretty new to first base, a position that he started to play last season with both Buffalo and AAA Durham, the Rays affiliate. Full count to Clifford. Fleming winds up and tosses. Bouncer back to the mound. Fleming fields it with ease. Throws over to first. Gets him in time.
11: Well, I like to see Ryan Clifford running out of the box hard there. You know, that's a tough play for a pitcher to make. And Clifford, not necessarily the fastest player in the world, I think he's a great base runner. He just put his head down, sprinted down to first base, and he made that play closer than it ought to be right off the bat.
10: One away, top of the second, no score. Here's Yanni, first pitch, taken for a strike, 0-1. Well, Josh Fleming, not a guy that'll overpower you, but he's had a lot of success this season with just some solid stuff. 0-1 pitch. Hernandez lines it into center field. Class A charges in. He makes the catch right about knee high. Stopped running maybe a step too early. Had to lean forward, squat down, and make the catch. But there's quickly two gone. Well, Josh Fleming, a former fifth-round pick 9 years ago by the Rays. He played his college ball at Division III Webster University in St. Louis. The pitch to Sanger. That is outside, ball one. Fleming came up with the Rays, made his debut in 2020, went 5-0 his rookie season, 2.78 ERA, 1-0. Popped up foul, even count. Also made 7 regular season appearances, made the Rays 2020 postseason roster, pitched during Tampa Bay's World Series run. 1-1. Sanger pops it foul again, down 1-2. So played D3 college ball, rose up the minor leagues, had a great rookie season, made the Rays postseason roster along their World Series run, which they eventually lost to the Dodgers.
11: His final year at Webster, he had 115 strikeouts to 12 walks.
10: Holy cow. 1-2 pitch. Sanger takes the ball high. 2-2. You know, that's kind of like what Tarek Skubal's doing.
11: Yeah.
10: He's just actually coming back from injury right now, which is great to see. Had an elbow procedure, removing some bone chips. 2-2, swung on and missed. Another strikeout with the curveball for Josh Fleming. He's retired all 6 batters he's seen. Bottom of the second is next. Scoreless ball game between Syracuse and Buffalo on the score 1260.
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10: Back in the sunny Buffalo. Mets, Bison, scoreless, bottom of the second. It's time for our Chick-fil-A check-in, brought to you by Chick-fil-A Cicero. We'll do our check-in on Jack Weisenberger, who pitched a scoreless first inning, gave up one hit but had two strikeouts. He starts with Jonathan Clase, switch hitter from the left side. Here's the pitch. Squares to bunt, pulled it back, and he kept it down long enough for it to be a strike. Well, Joe, Jack Weisenberger has arguably been the best pitcher on this team for a couple weeks now.
11: I'd agree with that point. He's looked as confident as ever over his last two starts, or appearances.
10: 0-1 pitch. Clase grounds it foul.
11: You know, the thing with Weisenberger is that he throws so many pitches. He has six of them at his disposal. Last time out, he had four strikeouts, and he got them all on different pitches.
10: Three variations of a fastball, three off-speed, 0-2. That's taken downstairs. Four-seam, two-seam, cutter, along with the curveball, changeup, and slider. The three fastballs he taught himself while recovering from Tommy John surgery that he underwent in 2024. 1-2 pitch. Clase takes a slider low and in, 2-2. He's built himself a starter's arsenal, and he's also proven he can do it out of the bullpen. That's what happened last time out when he pitched 5 1/3 scoreless frames. Two balls and two strikes, with the Seagulls swirling around the field again. And the pitch is high. Ball three.
11: Yeah, don't get Randy Johnson out there, Burns. Be careful. He's throwing mid-90s.
10: You know, it felt like it made more sense yesterday. Storms around the ballpark, cloudy day, kind of rainy. Usually you see the birds with weird patterns.
11: Now they're just being darn greedy.
10: They're just hanging out. 3-2 pitch. That's high. Ball four. Fastball above Bisons on the Class A jersey. First walk issued by Jack Weisenberger. Something he's done a pretty solid job of, limiting walks. Last two outings, 9 2/3 with just three walks. So he puts Clase on base to start the bottom of the second, probably the fastest guy on Buffalo's team. Javon Ward, a left-handed hitter, up to bat. Weisenberger set, he throws home. Ward hits it high and deep to center field. Pache goes back, backpedaling to the warning track, and he makes the catch just shy of it for the first out of the inning. Well, Javon Ward has homered off of Weisenberger in the past, so he avoids danger here.
11: Yeah, he's now 2-for-3 with a double and a home run, so Weisenberger gets the better of them there for the most part. You know, Javon Ward was pretty much on that pitch.
10: So one out in the bottom of the second. Bison's nothing, Syracuse nothing so far. Clase at first with Rivera up to bat. Weisenberger from the stretch throws home. Clase takes off and the pitch is fouled back. 0-1. Jonathan Clase, 11 of 12 stealing bases this year. Not surprising to see him go. He has been a prolific base stealer in his minor league career. Clase's helmet fell off about halfway over, so he scoops it back up, tosses it back on the noggin. Well, entering this series, Clase had 258 stolen bases in 529 career minor league games. Almost a steal in every other ball game. 0-1 pitch. That's taken for a strike. 0-2. Clase even had a season a few years ago in 2023, when he became the first minor league player to have 20 homers and 70 stolen bases in the same season since those were tracked in 1961. 0-2. Rivera swings through a slider. He just tips it foul. You know what? You know, it's easy to notice from Weisenberger. He just draws so many swings.
11: He does a good job of just attacking low in the zone. It's what allows a lot of hitters to just open their eyes very wide, and then he starts to mix in the two-seam fastball and that slider, and now all of a sudden you're not catching barrels, and you're getting ground balls, you're getting outs.
10: He leans in looking at his catcher, Sanger. Now comes set. Quick throw over to first, and no tag applied on Clase. 1 out, runner at first. No score in the bottom of the second here at Salem Field. really sunny night in Buffalo. We've battled rain all week. Not today, though. Weisenberger looks to put away Rivera. His pitch is taken outside. Ball one. So Jack's a hard thrower. Fastball and sinker sit between 94 and 95. And he mixes it up with the off-speed stuff. But that sinker has been lethal this season. Nobody touched it last time out. 1-2. Rivera grounds it to short. This could be two. Clough flips to second. Throws to first. In time for a double play. An inning-ending twin killing by the Syracuse Mets infield. That takes us to the third. Jack Weisenberger has pitched two scoreless frames. 0-0 between the Mets and Bisons on the score 1260.
0: Come on, ref, end the game.
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5: Hey everybody, it's Paulson Jr. back in the Score 1260 studios. We have three baseball games going on right now. The Marlins and four games going on. Marlins and Pirates are scoreless in the top of the second. Padres and Orioles are scoreless in the top of the first. And we have a couple of weather situations. Mariners Nationals is in a rain delay at the top of first. And so is the Mets Braves. That start of the game is in a delay. The Mets announced on social media that severe weather is in the area. And if in attendance, please take cover in the concourse area. Back to the boys at the ballpark.
10: Well, thank you, Paul. Rain, go away down in Queens. I was excited for that pitching matchup. Spencer Strider for the Braves, Nolan McLean for the Mets. Sounds like we'll have to wait a little bit longer to get it. Top three here at Salem Field. No rain here. Beautiful evening. Christian Pache leads off against Josh Fleming, who's tossed two perfect innings. The lefty throws. Pache grounds to short. Kasevich is on it. He throws to first in time. One away. Well, that's seven outs recorded by Josh Fleming in just 26 pitches.
11: Hey, he's not the hardest thrower, but he's smart. He's deliberate where he puts the pitches. That time a sinker on the outer third. For a hitter, you see that waist high, you want to drive it. But Pache didn't catch all of it, so it's just a simple 6-3 ground out.
10: Well, Mets hitting coach Nate Irving said they're going to look for stuff in the middle, the upper part of the zone. Here's Parada. First pitch called strike. Sinker, upper part of the zone. Doesn't swing. Kevin Parada bringing a .366 batting average into this game. 15th AAA game of the year. 0-1 is line foul, and he's quickly down 0-2. Parada improving steadily all year long. Rough start with AA Binghamton. A .184 average is their primary catcher. 0-2. Parada slowly grounds it foul, third base side. Came up to be the Mets' second catcher behind Ben Roethlisberger when Hayden Sanger had to go up to replace the injured Francisco Alvarez. He's taken this promotion in stride and forced himself into the lineup even when he's not the catcher.
11: He was telling us that he thinks his mind is clear right now. Back when he was a top prospect, first-round pick, all that, there was a lot of noise around him, and right now he's just silencing that out.
10: He's down 0-2 here. Fleming fires home, and Parada takes the ball inside. Well, there's a lot that comes with being a top prospect. Everybody wants to interview you. They want to write articles about you. You know, there's always speculation. When are you going to get called up? When are you getting called up?
11: And they want to write articles about you, especially when you're not doing well.
10: Yeah. 1-2 pitch. Parada takes the ball upstairs. You know, people want to be the ones to break stories about you or you know, be able to pull quotes from you, find some crazy thing you accidentally said. 2-2 pitch. Piranha chops it past the mound off the glove of the pitcher. It's fielded by the shortstop, Kasevich, and he doesn't throw to first in time. Piranha strides through first safely with one out in the third.
4: Well, Jimenez scooped it, but then the ball came out of his glove right as Parada stepped on first base, so it was almost a 1-6-3 putout, but it just got right out of his mitt at the last second, and I bet you that's an infield single for Parada.
10: But it does.

0: own, but a sinker right down the middle, and Clough just rolled right over the top of it.
1: Now here's Nick Morabito, runner at first. Lefty Fleming set. He flings it home. Morabito squares a bunt, pulls it back, snap throw to first. Clough back in time. Feels like the Mets are, one, a little impatient. Two, you really feel like they're missing Christian Arroyo right now. That's an extra base hit, a couple times on base a game. They haven't had that for a few games in a row now. 1-0. Morabito taps it foul.
0: You know, over this last stretch of Arroyo's play, it felt like he was coming up to the plate, and he had a gut feeling something good was going to happen, whether he was going to drive the ball to the outfield or just move base runners over. It hurts not having a guy who's hitting .299 and is one of the best hitters in the Mets minor leagues this season, not playing every day like he was last month.
1: The Mets will try to make do today. One ball and one strike. Fleming throws home. Morabito swings through a changeup. 1-2. I mean, Josh Fleming just looks completely in control of this game right now.
0: He's got every pitch at his disposal. That time a changeup at 80 on the outer third. I mean, that's coming in so slow.
1: Morabito calls time, steps out. He's got the eye black on each cheek. Royal blue long sleeves under the gray jersey with bright white batting gloves. The Knicks struck out on the curveball in the first inning. 1-2 pitch. Is a sinker inside, 2-2. Fleming's already got 3 Ks. Parada's single is the only base hit he's allowed. See if Morabito can keep the inning alive. 2-2. Runner takes off, pitches low, and Clough slides in head first safely. The throw sails past Kasevich. And now the Mets have a runner in scoring position with 2 outs.
0: Just making something happen. Keeping this infield on their toes. Now Morabito has a chance with the runner in scoring position. We hinted at it in the pregame show how the Mets were 1-for-3 in this category yesterday. Only one hit, but only 3 opportunities. How can they capitalize on their first opportunity today?
1: Clough dirties up the jersey heading into second, his 11th steal of the year. Full count, 2 away. Here's the payoff. Morabito grounds it in between first and second through the hole into the outfield. Clough gets the wave. Ward's throw coming home. It is off the mark. And Nick Morabito brings in Clough for the first run of the ball game. RBI single makes it 1-0 in the third.
0: Now that is team baseball right there. Clough getting to second on the previous pitch. All Morabito needs to do is just squeak a ball into the outfield. It's exactly what he does, brings home the speedy Clough, and the Mets score for the first time.
1: Well, there you go. That's Syracuse just manufacturing a run. Great hit by Morabito there. Here's Bay. The pitch. Fly ball tailing foul, and it's into the seats left side. He got a slider top of the zone, just went the other way with it, brought home a run.
0: The Mets have scored first 3 times this week. So how can they hold on to this lead today, I think, is a huge story to build.
1: 25-7 on the season when scoring first. 0-1. Bay grounds it to second. Mendoza fields to his right, flips to second, and they get Morabito for out number 3. Well, Nick's RBI single puts the Mets ahead 1-0 as we go to the bottom of the third here in Buffalo on the score 1260.
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2: 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Bottom of the third in Buffalo. Weisenberger squares off with William Simonite, the catcher. 1-0 Mets lead. The righty Weisenberger twists and fires home. Simonite takes a strike. 0-1. Well, Nick Morabito's RBI single in the top of the third delivers the Mets a lead, and now Weisenberger a chance to hold on to it. 0-1 pitch. Simonite swings through a slider, and Weisenberger's ahead 0-2.
3: As good as Josh Fleming has been today for Buffalo, Syracuse had to produce offense on their own. Will the Bisons do the same thing? Because they've had two base runners on and only one man in scoring position, and nothing to show for it yet.
2: Weisenberger's been sharp. Two strikeouts, one walk, just one hit through two innings. No balls and two strikes. He kicks and tosses home. And it's a called strike three. Fastball dotted up in the knees. That's the third strikeout for Jack Weisenberger.
3: I also think that's the fastest pitch he's thrown today. We get the decimal points up here, which is pretty awesome. 95.8. I don't think I've seen 96 just yet, but we'll round that one up. How about it?
2: There's just something different about his stuff. It truly looks big league ready. Here's Ryan McCarty. First pitch is swung on and missed, 0-1. And I mean, if you told Jack Weisenberger he has a chance to get to the big leagues a couple months ago, he'd laugh at you.
3: Yeah.
2: He was pitching in the Mexican League. He had times when he didn't even know if he was going to keep playing baseball. He got to the Mexican League this year, and he had to try out. He said he told his wife, yeah, we're going to Mexico, going to play there. 0-1 pitch is outside for a ball. And when he got there, it was essentially a training camp where you had to try out. She didn't know that, so they were kind of worried. He obviously was confident in his abilities, but made the team, pitched a few games, and that's where the Mets found him. 1-1 pitch. Popped up shallow left center. Pache comes sprinting in from center field, from the shadows into the light. He makes the catch for the second out. So take that position to now really having a chance to go to Queens pretty soon.
3: And it's funny because he wasn't the Paul Skeens of the Mexican League this year. He had a 5.79 ERA in just over nine innings. The only benefit he had was 12 strikeouts to two walks. That's probably what got him signed by the Mets. But it's not like he was lighting the world on fire. And now over these last three outings, when the Mets have needed help in starting pitching and bulk relievers, Weisenberger's looked his sharpest.
2: Here's Mendoza, the pitch. That's taken inside, ball one. Two outs, bottom three. 1-0 Mets. What's really funny about that, look at his first few starts with the Mets. You know, the ERA wasn't great, but it was a lot of strikeouts and not too many walks. 1-0 is a called strike, 1-1. It felt like you said, he just needed to get with these coaches, try to figure out what pitches to use. And he's dealing with great catchers here, too.
3: It seems like A.J. Sager and Troy Miller, the two pitching coaches here in Syracuse, have such great rapport with the pitching staff. And we get to talk to Jack Weisenberger. He's one of the best guys you could meet, and it feels like that just blends perfectly.
2: 1-1 pitch. Mendoza takes the ball outside. He's loved his opportunity here, and it's because, you know, the opportunities have been a little different over the past couple of years. Pitched in the Atlantic League last year, Mexican League to start this season. Just grateful to be in AAA. 2-1 pitch. Mendoza takes a slider low. 3-1.
3: Right, we talk all the time about players who are trying to get to Major League Baseball. There are players that are trying to get to affiliated baseball.
2: Yeah.
3: Weisenberger was one of those, Alex Carrillo same way, and these guys are very grateful to be here.
2: 3-1 pitch. Mendoza ducks out of the way of a high fastball, and he works ball four. Second walk issued by Jack Weisenberger. It puts Mendoza at first with two outs in the bottom of the third, and Josh Kasevich coming up to bat.
3: Mendoza is such a disciplined hitter. 41 walks to 40 strikeouts in 57 games in AAA this year. Very similar numbers to how we talked about George Lombard Jr. last week with the Yankees.
2: He gets on for the 281 hitter, Josh Kasevich. Best average on the team. The pitch. Ground ball to short. Clough beats it up with two hands, flips to second base, and he gets out number three. Another easy inning for Jack Weisenberger. We're through three innings. Mets lead at 1-0. Let's go to the fourth on the score, 12-16.
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2: Top of the fourth inning, it is 1-0 Mets, and Syracuse has a chance to keep getting to Josh Fleming.
3: Yeah, they got one run on two hits in the last inning. We'll see what they can do here in the fourth. Syracuse is in front 1-0 to start the top of the fourth. Fleming's first pitch to Andy Ibañez is floated down the right field line into the seats of foul ball. 0-1. So the Mets bring Ibañez, Clifford, and Hernandez up 3-4-5. Righty, lefty, switch hitting righty. Fleming lifts and fires. Ibañez smokes that down the left field line, but that is a foul ball. Man, he's got to straighten him out. One deep foul ball down the right field line, another deep one down the left field line. We'll see if he can pull one into left center field and get one over the fence. Quickly 0-2 on Ibañez. Fleming winds and deals. Fastball, top of the zone, strike three. Well, the home plate umpire, Mitch Trzeciak, wanted a point for a strike, but forgot he had to ring him up. Ibañez down looking, out one.
2: He also kind of took a crow hop. It's like two full steps backwards to punch him out.
3: It was a lot. Perhaps a bit disrespectful to Syracuse, but I don't think they'll take it personally. Ryan Clifford's at the plate now. First pitch to him. Lefty grounds it up the middle, played by Fleming off the mound. He hustles to first, flips, and that's back-to-back 1-3 putouts on the bat of Ryan Clifford, who has hit the ball well, but he's just hitting it straight into the ground.
2: Yeah, Josh Fleming's one of those guys you watch and you say, how does he do it? And he's throwing 89. He hits his spots, he changes speeds, and he makes it so his pitches just look way nastier than anyone else you see.
3: He squares off now. Two down in the fourth from the first pitch. Yanni takes a strike, 0-1. Well, the sinker is what he used more often than not last week against Worcester. Over 50% of the time. It's the pitch he just got to Clifford, the 0-1. Is low to make it 1-1. Ever since he was picked up by the Blue Jays, they've changed which pitches he uses more often. He dials home the 1-1, and Hernandez tips it foul to make it 1-2. He's thrown the curveball more. As a result, less batters are chasing against him, but I think what that also does is it fools hitters when you do go back to your heater. And that's kind of what we're seeing today. The 1-2 pitch to Hernandez. Fly ball, center field. Classe holds, now runs back. and he makes the catch backpedaling towards the warning track for the final out. Well, there have been three perfect innings for Josh Fleming outside of the third. Syracuse got to him. They lead 1-0, going to the home fourth on the score 12-60.
5: 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First pitch is 1:05 against the Norfolk Tides. 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Heard the news? The voice of the Central New York sports fan, the Score 1260, is your new home of the Buffalo Bills.
3: 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We're beginning the bottom of the fourth inning at Salem Field in Buffalo, New York. Joe and Jack back with you as the Mets lead this thing 1-0. Stellar pitching so far from Jack Weisenberger for a third straight appearance. Faces off against Keyes, Jimenez, and Klaassen. The first pitch to Sean Keyes is a slider that misses inside, ball one. So far, Weisenberger has allowed one hit, of course, no runs. Three strikeouts and two walks. Motors home the 1-0. And a fastball misses away to make it 2-0. His walks came against Jonathan Klaassen and Carlos Mendoza, two of the top walk earners on this team. Done a good job silencing pretty much everybody else. In the full windup, he hikes and fires. Keyes takes. Sinker inside, 3-0. Keyes is a patient bat as well. Similarly to Ryan Clifford, harbors a ton of power, wants to swing at good pitches. 3-0, takes all the way, ball four. That fastball was nowhere close, so not a great start to this fourth inning. But, Jack, you know, we've seen Weisenberger deal with traffic in this game, and it hasn't fazed him.
2: Well, he's had a base runner in every inning so far, but no more than that. Single in the first, a walk in the second inning, ended up getting a double play, and then last inning, a walk that runner eventually turned into someone who got on with a fielder's choice.
3: So a four-pitch walk to Keyes brings Eloy Jimenez to the plate. First pitch is outside. That's now five balls in a row to start. You got to be careful against Eloy Jimenez, a guy who has nearly 2,000 big league at-bats, 95 home runs, and over 300 ribbies in the bigs. The 1-0. Low and away cut fastball, 2-0. His rookie year, 2019, he exploded onto the scene. 122 games, 31 homers, 79 runs batted in. It seemed like the White Sox were never going to get rid of this guy. 2-0. Low for ball three. Weisenberger can't find it right.
2: Would love to see a visit from Parada just to get him to slow down, get back to what he was doing in the first three innings, getting swings and misses, throwing the fastball in the zone for strikes. Right now, it's just a little off the edges.
3: Weisenberger's in the stretch, right foot on the slab. He throws the 3-0. Jimenez takes for a strike. First one of the inning, and it's 3-1.
2: And, you know, that's kind of the safety blanket for him. The sinker is arguably his most effective pitch. He throws it hard, and, well, not many people can hit it.
3: Hitters count for the powerful Jimenez. 3-1. Takes a rip and pops it foul to make it 3-2. Jimenez earned himself a 6-year, $43 million deal with the White Sox after his rookie year. That deal ran out in 2026. So here he is now on a 1-year minor league free agent deal with the Jays. 3-2. Ground ball up the middle. Couple hops. Yanni steps on second. One. Guns to first. Double play. Jimenez was lightly jogging down the first baseline. More than enough time for Yanni to turn the double play by himself. And there's quickly two away.
2: Well, every time Weisenberger has let somebody on base, he's immediately induced some soft contact on the ground. I mean, most of his outs are either strikeouts or groundouts today.
3: Now, it's funny you bring up the ground ball point because he has really improved his ground ball numbers this season. He battles Jonathan Clase, who takes a first pitch strike. It's 0-1. He has a ground ball percentage this year of 40%. His last full year in affiliated baseball, which was with Oakland in 2023, had a ground ball rate of 30%. The 0-1 is outside, ball one. Fly ball rates down, ground ball rates up. That's what's going to get you higher and higher because you're giving your defense chances to make plays.
2: We gave up a home run in four straight outings, but since then, nothing last time out.
3: Clase rips that into right field for a base hit. So after getting the 4-3 double play, Jonathan Clase reaches, and that is the second hit for Buffalo today.
2: It also hasn't allowed anything deep today. I mean, yes, hard hit ball on a slider low, but it's a line drive base hit single. It's not a home run.
3: Now that is one metric that has not gone Weisenberger's way. Opponents are hitting a line drive 30% of the time against him. That is a very high number that Weisenberger wants to try and bring down as much as possible. 1-0 Syracuse, bottom of the fourth. Then at first two down, and Weisenberger throws to first. Clase slides back in. Gorgeous night for baseball in Buffalo. Weekend just getting started. A lot of youngsters in attendance today. 69 degrees and sunny. First pitch to Javon Ward is taken for a strike. It's 0-1. Today is also Taylor Swift night at the ballpark. Jack, you a big Swiftie?
2: I wouldn't call myself a big Swiftie. Hopefully that doesn't cause a mob to chase after me with pitchforks, but obviously she's a great singer. I used to really like her old music when she was kind of closer to a country artist.
3: I think that's a respectable take in the Swiftie community.
2: That you're a part of.
3: The 0-1 is high and away, ball one.
2: You can't deny that. You can't deny it.
3: I'll say I've dated into it.
2: That's fair. Wasn't by proxy.
3: But yeah, like I like Taylor Swift, but 3 years dating a full-blown Swiftie, you'll be waist-deep in it. Music's not that bad. 1-1. Ward takes outside, 2-1.
2: I don't know, you told me you were listening to Olivia Rodrigo today. You love the pop stars.
3: My music taste has also been dated into, apparently.
2: Your Spotify account's been hacked.
3: Yeah. You gotta fire up that new OR, dude. It's good stuff. Clase gets a lead off of first. Weisenberger throws over. Clase slides back in. One thing, a part of the Swiftie community that is massive is friendship bracelet making, and so there's a couple of stations here in the ballpark that have that today. They're playing all Taylor Swift music. It's bringing every one of the Swifties together. Weisenberger's 2-1. Half swing and a miss, and the count's level 2-2. Now Ward's walk-up music is probably the opposite end of the spectrum. He steps up to the plate listening to King Von. Makes sense given his name's Javon Ward, but I think you'd grade music on a Swift to King Von scale. 2-2, runner goes from first, and the pitch is outside. Gun down to second, not in time. Class A speeds his way into scoring position. Buffalo has their second man in scoring position today after Carlos Mendoza singled in the first and got the second on a balk.
2: He got a great jump right there because it's never easy to run on Hayden Sanger, but Class A got in pretty easily.
3: Sanger has one of the top arms in the International League behind the plate. No match for Class A, who's now 12 for 13 stealing bags. Tying run at second with two outs. Full count on Javon Ward. Can Weisenberger end it? The pitch. Fly ball down the left field line. And it trails into the seats. Javon Ward's been stellar this year. 265 in 34 games played. Hit 319 in the month of May. He's off to a 269 start through nine games in June. Here comes the payoff once again. And Ward spoils it foul into the netting.
2: Well, he's having a really good plate appearance here because Weisenberger's throwing him some great pitches. Fastballs painting the edge. That time it was a fastball about 2 inches inside. Felt the need to swing and just barely got a piece.
3: Now, Jack's up to 62 pitches. We'll keep an eye on things moving forward, but we're only in the bottom of the fourth. It's 3-2 once more. Ward rips it on the ground. Base hit into right field. Class A rounds third. Throw comes in from Bay. It is cut off. Javon Ward with a full count, two-out RBI single to tie the game at one in the fourth inning.
2: You know, it's probably frustrating for Weisenberger. With two outs, you can't put away Class A. You get two strikes on Ward. You give him a slider that was hanging over the middle of the plate. He makes you pay.
3: I think Weisenberger fought as long as he could. You know, he threw a slider in the middle of the zone there on the 10th pitch of that bat. You know, at that rate, you're just trying to get something on the ground, which he did, but it was right between the first and second base hole, easily scoring Class A. So A.J. 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Ward standing at first base. He now has 3 RBIs against Jack Weisenberger in 4 at-bats. Here's Josh Rivera. First pitch taken low. Challenge here by Parada, or rather by Sanger, who's catching today. First time Syracuse has used a challenge today, and Sanger just gets it right. Clips the zone by a morsel. Counts overturned and 0-1. Both teams still have 2 challenges left.
2: Big challenge there to get Weisenberger strike one. Just alleviates a lot of the pressure when you're ahead in the count.
3: He's set, hands at the chest, wings it home. Flutters out to shallow left center field. Tough play for anybody. Who's going to get there? Clough can't. Tried the basket catch. Shortstop couldn't make it. Ward goes first to third. 2-out single for Josh Rivera. It was hit into the Bermuda Triangle between Morabito, Pache, and Clough. Left, center, and short. It dropped between the three of them to continue the inning.
2: And again, just frustrating for Weisenberger because that's a bloop single, not a hard hit ball. But it was in between Morabito and Pache coming in and Clough sprinting outward to try to make that catch.
3: It's making this inning pretty long for Jack Weisenberger. He's up to 65 pitches now. Season high is 84 that he had against Rochester on the May 25th. Here's William Simonite, takes a first pitch strike, 0-1.
2: And it's been a little surprising in his last two outings. He got pulled in the fifth against Rochester, 61 pitches. Last time out, pulled in the sixth with just 65.
3: Got the win last time out, a 5-0 victory for the Mets as Simonite takes high and in. Ball and a strike. Simonite, 29-year-old catcher from Illinois. Very similarly to Weisenberger, was playing independent ball last year. Weisenberger for Hagerstown in the Atlantic League. Simonite for York. Ball on a strike. Here's the pitch. Simonite lines it foul just to the end of the Mets' first base dugout, and it's 1-2.
2: Feels like he's got to keep either going to that slider low in the zone, try to induce a ground ball, or back to the sinker riding in on the hands. He's done a nice job, like you talked about, of getting ground balls this season and in today's game. We love one here.
3: Needs one. With runners at first and third, two outs, 1-1 in the home fourth. Go-ahead run is at third base. 1-2 pitch. Grounded foul, just wide of third.
2: We haven't seen many curveballs today either. You wonder if he breaks that out for an even bigger change of speed, a much slower pitch that he can get a swing and a miss on.
3: Sticking with the slider. He has six pitches to go with. He can choose any one of these to retire Simonite. 1-2 is the count. Weisenberger, 70th pitch, is swung on and missed, strike three, to keep the game tied in the fourth inning. Now the Bisons answer on an RBI single from Javon Ward, but they leave runners on the corners to end the inning. Going to the fifth, it's 1-1 between the Mets and Bisons on the score, 1260.
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7: Hey everybody, it's Paulson Jr. back in the Score 1260 studios. Let's go to the world of baseball here. The New York Mets started their game in a delay, but they just tweeted out seconds ago that their game will start at 8:30. That is 8:30 later this evening. Yankees are scoreless against the Blue Jays right now. That one in the top of the first. Let's also give you some World Cup action. United States and Paraguay, 9 o'clock tonight. There you have it, in the 2026 FIFA World Cup. Let's throw it back to the boys at the ballpark.
3: Big one for the Americans tonight. 9 o'clock kickoff to start Team USA's World Cup odds. That game is at the Rams and Chargers Stadium out in Los Angeles. So the World Cup in North America, Mexico and Canada have already played. U.S., just the last host country to start their World Cup affairs. I think we'll be watching that somewhere, won't we?
2: Yeah. Is that why you were wearing your Paraguay jersey today?
3: Whoa. You better watch yourself, pal.
2: No, I'm excited for that. That's
3: so
2: be cool.
3: Much fun. So let's start the top of the fifth inning before soccer starts. Hayden Sanger swings and misses at the first pitch. It's 0-1. Now, funny enough, Team Canada played earlier today, just about an hour and a half up the road. Canada played their opening World Cup game in Toronto. The 0-1 misses outside, 1-1. So the Bison's Major League parent club not only has the World Series World Cup happening in there, had the World Series a couple of months ago, they're also hosting the Yankees this weekend. The 1-1 is a fastball outside, 2-1.
2: Busy, busy week in Toronto. Honestly, all of these host cities have been preparing for this for so long.
3: 2-1 pitch. Sanger swings and misses to make the count 2-2. Score is 1-1 in the top of the fifth inning here.
2: Now, changes made to stadiums, hotels booked years in advance, tickets, well, draining people's bank accounts.
3: Well, how about the World Cup changing all the names of the stadiums? Have you seen that?
2: Yeah.
3: 2-2. Inside, ball three. So MetLife Stadium, where the final is New York, New Jersey Stadium. Where Team USA is playing today is not SoFi Stadium. Don't you dare say that. They're playing at Los Angeles Stadium. The payoff from Fleming. Chopper rolls foul. So that means if the World Cup was at NBT Bank Stadium, it'd have to be Syracuse Stadium.
2: Doesn't
3: that ever happen?
2: Doesn't really roll off the... I mean, it rolls off the tongue, but it feels odd.
3: It doesn't feel right. Hayden Sanger 0 for 1 with a strikeout today. Here comes the 3-2. Swing and a miss. Strike 3. That is the first out of the fifth inning. MLB Plus is new for 2026. 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One away in the fifth. Here is Christian Pache. First offering. Low for ball one. Pache batting seventh in the Mets order today. 1-0 from the lefty. Called strike to make it 1-1. Now our researcher slash producer slash Hall of Famer, Paul Ezin Jr., wanted us to pass along a message. The 1-1 is outside, 2-1. Tickets for these games are outrageous. It's very similar to Knicks at the Garden right now. The average price for a group stage ticket at the World Cup is between $400 and $700. 2-1 pitches a strike to make it 2-2. As the tournament progresses, the overall average is between $1,300 and $1,700, and you don't even want to ask what the high price tickets are for the World Cup final.
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3: I agree. 2-2 is line foul.
2: A lot more affordable.
3: That's what Jason Smarl says. 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
3: That's right. 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The Mets are back home on Tuesday. They welcome the Norfolk Tides for the first time since 2019. 2-2 pitch. Called strikeout or third. Pache challenges immediately, but he doesn't seem convicted in his helmet tapping. Oh, but he should. That pitch was way outside. William Simonite is the world's best framer. That pitch was a ball outside, and so the count runs full on Pache.
2: Well, that's a great challenge. Yeah, it was a good frame by Simonite. That's the direction the pitch was going, out of the hand of Josh Fleming.
3: So the payoff now from Fleming is swung on and missed, strike three. The ball does not lie for the Buffalo Bisons. Six strikeouts now for Josh Fleming. Two down in the fifth.
2: It's not surprising why Josh Fleming has stuck around for a long time and made the climb from Division III baseball all the way up to the Tampa Bay Rays in 2020. And in total, 81 Major League games across six seasons, and he looks like he's here to stay.
3: Kevin Parada takes a breaking curveball into the zone. It's 0-1.
2: As much as we love velocity in this day and age and 93-mile-an-hour sliders, there's always a spot for a Josh Fleming type.
3: 0-1. Screamed out to right field. Javon Ward back near the track makes a two-handed grab, and that ends the inning. Back-to-back perfect innings for Josh Fleming. No runs, no hits, no one left on. We will go to the bottom of the fifth. Game tied at 1 on the score 1260.
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3: Syracuse Mets as we start the bottom of the fifth. This game is knotted at one apiece. This is a pitcher that you have not heard yet. He's making his season debut with the Syracuse Mets and his first appearance in AAA in this organization. He is 29 years old from the Dominican Republic. You may have seen this pitcher on social media during spring training, or heck, maybe even last year with the Rockies. He is one of the more exciting pitchers to watch in baseball. It is Jeffrey Yan, the left-hander who trampolines off the mound every time he gets a strikeout.
2: I mean, truly, I had never seen anything like this before watching the clips. During spring training, when he would strike somebody out, jump in the air and go down basically into a split.
3: He's a gymnast.
2: Oh, and he throws 100, too.
3: He is a flamethrower. His first pitch to Ryan McCarty is a fastball at 97. Came in so hard it popped out of Sanger's glove. It's 1-0. When we saw Jeffrey Yan sign with the New York Mets in the offseason, we jumped as high as Jeffrey Yan does because we were so excited to see him. 9-1-2 due up for the Bisons this inning. Yan deals. Fastball high and away. 2-0. So Yan signed with the Mets as a minor league free agent August 1st of last year, but he did not pitch in a single game for the Mets after the Rockies released him. 2-0 is outside for ball three. Started this season with AA Binghamton, 21 games with the Ponies, had an ERA just south of 4. He's making his Syracuse debut today on June 12th. He rocks and throws the 3-0, high and in, ball four, so not the first impression Yan wants, issuing a four-pitch walk to Ryan McCarty.
2: Well, it was last year when David Stearns told me, if we can sign guys that throw 100 and teach them how to throw strikes, we're going to do a lot of great things. It's not an easy task to accomplish, but the Mets have done it before. That's been the bugaboo for Yan throughout his career, is throwing strikes. He's always been able to strike people out.
3: Here comes Carlos Mendoza, who takes a strike down the heart. Laid off that time, 94 miles an hour. It's 0-1. Yeah, this year, 45 strikeouts to 18 walks in Binghamton, some of his best splits of his career. Mendoza attempts a bunt attempt, but comes up empty, and it's 0-2. Last year with the Albuquerque Isotopes, same number of strikeouts, 45, but 22 walks. He did so in six more appearances than Binghamton this year. Mendoza calls for time. A long, windy path for Jeffrey Yan to be in this position. As he throws the 0-2. And he misses low with a sinker. Two balls, two strikes. I'm very interested to see the reaction of fans here in the ballpark who may not have seen Jeffrey Yan's clips. If he jumps up in a jubilant celebration, what these fans are going to think. 1-2 pitch is low. Change up at 86. Evens the count 2-2.
2: Got to strike him out first.
3: Yeah. Every one of these pitches, I'm kind of on the edge of my seat here. 1-1, bottom of the fifth. Man at first, no outs. Yan looking for the K. Can he celebrate this time? Well, he misses inside with a fastball, 96, counts full. Yan's story begins all the way back in 2013 when he signed as a 17-year-old with the Angels. Several injuries, several contract changes. Has had to play indie ball many times. But he's back in affiliated ball with the Mets. The 3-2. Chopper foul. Rifled down the right field line.
2: You know, he fits the Mets' MO as a guy to sign. 97-plus from the left side with a wipeout slider. They've been signing these guys for years, and we've already seen a couple of them this season. Anderson Severino and Cionel Perez, very similar to Jeffrey Yan.
3: Mendoza calls time before the next 3-2 pitch. He taps home plate. Lefty on lefty battle. Mendoza with a single and a walk today. Payoff from Yan. Spoiled foul. Picketed his bat twice. Well, Yan can't buy a strikeout right now. 7-pitch at bat to Mendoza after the 4-pitch walk to McCarty. Yan came in for Jack Weisenberger, who yet again had a phenomenal outing. Taken out after 70 pitches. Fourth inning was a little bit labor for him. A little bit laborious, I should say.
2: Were you surprised that he was pulled out of the game?
3: I don't think so. 70 pitches, it was getting up there. Yan does the 3-2 again. And that slow rolled over to first. Trickles foul at the end.
2: Yeah, that's been the pattern for Weisenberger. Last three starts now. 61, 65, and 70. A handful of pitchers on this staff have a longer leash in terms of pitch count, but Weisenberger's a guy who hasn't been a starter for very long. He's also gone through TJ and some arm injuries. Maybe a conscious effort by the Mets to try to keep him healthy.
3: A rigorous plate appearance here. Ninth pitch coming. He misses up for ball four. Both McCarty and Mendoza get the best of Jeffrey Yan in his first AAA Mets appearance.
2: Well, Mendoza's been on three times in a row now. Single, walk, walk. And again, I feel like it would be a great time for a mound visit by Hayden Sanger. He's letting Yan go, though, here.
3: 13 pitches for Yan. Nowhere close to getting McCarty, but a couple of times he could have set down Mendoza. He now battles Josh Kasevich, who takes the first pitch, low and inside, ball one.
2: Oh, then again, Jeffrey Yan is clearly a very high-confidence guy. Yeah. Maybe he doesn't need a little pep talk.
3: You don't have to give confidence to a guy who jumps through the roof when he gets a strikeout. He clearly has it. Here comes Yan's 1-0. Chopper down to third, foul. Man, that would have scored a run if it stayed fair. You know, back in the day, coaches in the game of baseball didn't allow you to be so expressive on the mound. But really, over the last half of a decade, maybe even a decade now, you've seen a lot of players show themselves on the mound. People like seeing personality.
2: Yan certainly got it. Yeah, he's been famous for these dances.
3: Spins and throws to second, and it hits the base runner. If it didn't hit the base runner, it was going to second. It was going into center field.
2: That got Yanni Hernandez to laugh a little bit.
3: I think Ryan McCarty at second base is saying, "Ow, jeez, really, man?"
2: Yeah, Yan spun around, kind of threw it in slow motion.
3: Ooh.
2: Just drilled him on the backside.
3: Yeah. One of the locations, for sure. Tie game at one in the bottom of the fifth. McCarty at second, Mendoza at first. Yan's 1-1. Half swing, but he went around. Strike two. I think one of the reasons why it was frowned upon to celebrate or show yourself on the mound, show some, you know, emotion, is because it was an unwritten rule in baseball. You don't show up your opponent. Well, I think that's changed where you're not showing up the opponent. It's just so dang hard to succeed in the sport that when you do, you have to be proud of yourself. How do you not? Yan comes set, the 1-2. Tip foul. Rolls right in front of Hayden Sanger at home plate. And Yan definitely should celebrate when he does something well. Started his career with the Angels, pitched in the Dominican Summer League in 2014 and 15, got Tommy John in 2016, and missed all of the 2017 season. The 1-2 pitch, swing and a miss, strike three. Fastball at the top of the zone, sits down Kasevich, and a rather mild Jeffrey Yan with that strikeout celebration. He just pumps his glove, and that's the first out.
2: I will say, one, first on the celebration aspect, I mean, he struck out 45 guys in just under 27 innings in double A. You're not going to see the jumping celebration splits every single time, but, I mean, that was nasty. 96 upstairs, no one's catching up to it.
3: Double play ball in order here for Sean Kings. A little lefty-on-lefty matchup. First pitch to him. A fastball called strike, 0-1. So after 2017, dealing with Tommy John surgery, didn't pitch in affiliated baseball from 2018 to 2020. 0-1. Fastball called strike at the knees, 0-2. Returned to affiliated ball with the Marlins in 2021. Pitched 3 years for them. And after electing free agency, where he pitched relatively well for AAA Jacksonville, he took his talents to Japan. Rifles the 0-2. Got him! Swing and a miss, strike three, and he slams on the mound. Two outs, two strikeouts for Jeffrey Yan.
2: Well, there you go. He's found his fastball. He just pounded it in the strike zone there, and in a lefty-lefty matchup, just so hard to hit.
3: You know what's funny? He wears number 54, and his delivery looks a lot like Aroldis Chapman. And he's got the 54 on his back, got the undershirt going. He's got history on his side. First pitch slider to Eloy Jimenez is up, ball one. He's even got the top button undone. There's a confidence in Jeffrey Yan that you can easily read. Jimenez in the cleanup spot awaits. Here's the 1-0 pitch to him. Taps it foul. Counts 1-1. After pitching over in Japan, Yan came back to affiliated ball last year with the Rockies. Got released around the trade deadline. Mets picked him up. And this is his first full year in the New York Mets system. It's taken him all around the world, but today he's in Buffalo, New York. 1-1. Swing and a miss. Makes it 1-2, and Yan's loading it up.
2: He just did like a little slide there. Was that a cha-cha slide? He almost went down to a knee and dragged his left foot towards his right in the dirt.
3: If Yan gets a strikeout here, he might jump as high as the Jumbotron. One ball, two strikes on Eloy Jimenez, who calls time.
2: It's almost like he's not pitching. It's like he's doing something else. You know, you don't see anybody react the way he does.
3: Yan wants to win badly. His 1-2 pitch. Got him! Swing and a miss. Strike three. Jumps off the mound and celebrates. He gets three straight strikeouts to end the fifth inning. Jeffrey Yan, a volt of energy in the Syracuse dugout as this game goes to the sixth inning, tied at one on the score 12-60.
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3: Entertaining Jeffrey Yan get three strikeouts in the bottom half of the fifth. Jumped off the mound. Celebrated like crazy.